0: Epstein. Black refused to answer a number of questions, finally walked out. He's now been subpoenaed. This is ABC News.
1: Here's your Storm Team 20 forecast. Chance for showers with fog and spots tonight. Otherwise, cloudy skies. Lows dip down to about 63. Winds out of the east, 5 to 10 miles per hour. Cloudy skies expected with fog and spots early tomorrow. Daytime highs approaching 82. Chance of thunderstorms tomorrow night. Lows around 70. Mainly cloudy. I'm meteorologist Laura Lockwood on Sports Radio 92.3 FM and 1450 AM. 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

0: And it's Cleveland. So I, and they'll probably throw, you know, 17 more quarterbacks in the mix by the end of the season. Coming up next, one of baseball's biggest disappointments made a big move today. We'll get into it right here on ESPN Radio.
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12: I'm Ed Benkin. Round one continues of the NHL draft on ESPN. As expected, the Leafs took Penn State's Gavin McKenna with the first pick, and it was the Sharks' turn to pick at number two.
13: With the second overall selection in the 2026 NHL draft, the San Jose Sharks are proud to select from the Frölunda Swedish League, Ivar Stenberg.
12: That call from ESPN, as Stenberg goes to San Jose at number two. Center Caleb Malhotra goes to Vancouver at three. Coach of the Vancouver Canucks will be his father. Buffalo takes defenseman Daxon Rudolph fourth, and the Rangers take Albert Smits at fifth. Meanwhile, some trades in the league. The Mammoth sent forward J.J. Paterka to Boston for a pair of first-round picks, and the Knights trade Pavel Dorfiev to the Rangers for a pair of picks. Meanwhile, the Avalanche re-signed Brett Kulak and Brent Burns. Out of baseball, where the Mets are on the field against the Phillies with a new manager after the firing of Carlos Mendoza. They are tied as they play in the sixth inning at one. Red Sox are shutting out the Yankees in the sixth at Fenway 4-0. Astros trying to make it four in a row, but they

0: 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This was SportsCenter's presented by Gusto. We just got some breaking news. Of course, it happened basically just moments ago, as we just had Jeff passing on with us and just missed it. But here it is. The Los Angeles Angels have fired general manager Perry Minasian. Former Cardinals general manager John Mozeliak appointed as baseball operations consultant and interim general manager. So there you go. The Angels moving on from their general manager.
1: Not surprised. You know, I mean, let's be honest. I mean, when was the last time the Angels were irrelevant?
0: Right. It's the Angels.
1: So... And you have one of the marquee players in all of baseball, and you can't build around him. You had Shohei Ohtani. You couldn't build around him. So not surprised.
0: Well, you still have one of the best players in baseball.
2: Yeah. If I'm not mistaken, the last time they made the playoffs was 2014.
1: Well, there you
2: and
1: go.
2: They got swept by the Royals.
1: I mean, yeah, not surprised.
0: So maybe the next guy will get it done there in Los Angeles. So that is the news, the breaking news. If there's any other breaking news tonight, of course, we will bring it to you throughout the evening here on Amber and Ian. You can find him at Ian Fitz ESPN. You can find me at Amber W Sports. But let's talk about the NFL a little bit. Look at football making a couple appearances back on tonight's show. We must be yearning for football season. We talked about quarterback battles earlier in the show. If you missed that, check out the pod. Let's talk about something Kevin Clark said, though, Ian, and this will be of interest to you. Obviously, the Seattle Seahawks, they just won a Super Bowl. Your brother on that coaching staff, now an official Super Bowl winner. Have you seen his ring?
1: I showed it to you.
0: Oh, well, that's true, but have you seen it in person?
1: No. We will be together for the 4th of July in Park City, Utah, and I hope he's bringing it. I just want to wear it.
0: That's exactly what I'd be doing. If my brother won a Super Bowl, I'd be wearing that.
1: Your first reaction when I sent you the video of him getting his ring, and you're like, damn.
0: Mm-hmm.
1: I mean, it splits your fingers, right?
0: Yes,
1: I mean,
0: it's insane.
1: It's a monster.
0: It's the type of thing how big they make them now at insane.
1: Yeah.
0: Like, you just have to put it in a case, like a glass case in your house. It's no longer really a wearable item.
1: I remember being at the 2nd and 7 Foundation, which is in Columbus, Ohio, where Ryan Miller, Mike Vrabel, AJ Hawk do a great job of trying to raise more awareness for reading in our youth, meaning reading books. You know, get off your phone, read books. And AJ Hawk had his Green Bay Packers, Super Bowl ring on. I'm like, let me see that damn thing. Amber. You know how many years ago that was? And these damn things are bigger. I couldn't put it on. I mean, it was like splitting my fingers to the point where I couldn't. I mean, it wasn't comfortable.
0: I mean, I put on a national championship ring before from the 90s.
1: Yeah.
0: And that thing was huge. I can't even imagine what modern Super Bowl ring is.
1: Yeah.
0: Like.
1: I mean, you saw the video of him with it. I mean,
0: yeah. It's huge. It's
1: couldn't be
0: so
1: more
0: you'll be
1: proud.
0: Wearing it. Ian will be doing that in Park City.
1: Yeah. So hopefully we do. But bottom line is also this, and Kevin Clark brought this up on NFL Today. Or NFL Live. And I don't necessarily disagree with it, where the Seahawks are maybe the least talked about team as a Super Bowl champion coming into the following campaign, meaning this year, than any other team in the history of the NFL.
0: All right, so let's hear from Kevin Clark. Let's hear what he said, because I do want to get your reaction to it.
3: Normally, I would laugh at a nobody believes in us, I have a chip on my shoulder gimmick from a Super Bowl champion. In this case, it is incredibly valid. The Seahawks are on the short list for most disrespected Super Bowl champions of my lifetime. I think the Eli Giants are on that list twice. I think that the Von Miller, Peyton Manning Broncos are on that list. But it feels like the day after the Super Bowl, we started a new conversation about everybody but the Seahawks.
1: So do you agree or disagree, Amber?
0: I don't agree, because I just don't think that we've had those conversations yet. I haven't found myself talking about any of these teams in the context of who's going to win the next Super Bowl. What I have found myself doing this offseason so far is talking about the bad teams or the teams that are mediocre and not expected to do a ton, or the teams that are mediocre or bad and have big time questions at quarterback like we did earlier tonight. What I haven't been doing a lot of is talking about the teams that we know are going to be good again this season. And I feel like that's where the Seahawks fall.
1: Why?
0: I just think that's where we are in the NFL calendar. That right now it's more interesting to talk about the Browns quarterback battle between Deshaun Watson and Shador Sanders than it is to talk about the Super Bowl champs. Because what are we going to say about Seattle? They're good. Cool.
1: See,
0: we know.
1: I'm going to go with they don't have that marquee quarterback. And that is why, or that remarkable, flamboyant head coach. And that is why we aren't talking about the Seahawks as much as we would a Tom Brady led Tampa Bay Buccaneer team.
0: Maybe, but I don't feel like, are you talking about the Chiefs right now? I don't feel like I'm talking about the Chiefs.
1: Yeah, again, I mean, the Chiefs, if they win the Super Bowl, are we not talking about them nonstop? Can they repeat, right?
0: That's because of
1: summer,
0: where they, right.
1: We have not mentioned the Seahawks one time, and I think they embrace that. I think they want that. And it's part of the culture we live in. If you don't have a braggadocious head coach or a marquee quarterback, you are not going to be marketed and talked about as much as you normally would be as a Super Bowl champion.
0: I also think some of it has to do with they've won one. I mean, if they were to win another one, obviously, then of course the talk is going to be the three-peat. But that's one reason that we talk about the Chiefs as much as that we've talked about them. And then, of course, Patrick Mahomes, to your point, is the quarterback of the Kansas City Chiefs. Like, that's very helpful to them to stay in the news cycle. Coming up next here, our pal Emmett Golden said something that caused a lot of friction. We're going to get into it next. We might go to blows. That's right here on ESPN Radio.
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21: ABC News, I'm Dave Packer. Venezuela's President Delcy Rodriguez says responders are undertaking intensive rescue operations, searching for people thought to be under the rubble after two powerful earthquakes. The death toll nearing 1,000, 50,000 people missing. U.S. retaliation after Iran struck a ship in the Strait of Hormuz Thursday.
22: The U.S. military delivering a, quote, powerful response, attacking Iran for what President Trump called a foolish violation of our ceasefire agreement. U.S. Central Command says American aircraft struck Iranian missile and drone storage locations and radar sites along the coast.
21: ABC's Rachel Scott. The Ebola outbreak in Africa is now one of the largest on record, with more than 1,200 cases and nearly 300 deaths. The CDC now declaring it a level one outbreak, allowing the deployment of additional resources. President Trump's former national security advisor, John Bolton, could face jail time after pleading guilty to mishandling classified information today. This is ABC News.
23: Here's your Storm Team 20 forecast. Slight chance for showers with fog and spots tonight. Otherwise, cloudy skies expected. Lows dip down to about 63. Winds out of the east, 5 to 10 miles per hour. Highs level off around 82 with fog and spots early tomorrow. Overcast skies. Mainly cloudy skies tomorrow night. Chance of thunderstorms, lows around 70. I'm meteorologist Laura Lockwood on Sports Radio 92.3 FM and 1450 AM. 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
7: I'm Ed Bengen. The first round of the NHL draft continues on ESPN. There was no suspense in the top pick. As expected, Toronto took Penn State's Gavin McKenna with the first pick. Ivar Stenberg goes second to San Jose. Meanwhile, there were trades tonight. The Mammoth sending forward J.J. Paterka to Boston for a pair of first-round picks. The Knights trade Pavel Dorfiev to the Rangers for a pair of picks. Earlier, the Avalanche re-signed defenseman Brett Kulak and Brent Burns. In baseball, the Angels have fired general manager Perry Minasian. Earlier, the Mets fired manager Carlos Mendoza, and president of baseball operations David Stern says it wasn't an easy decision.
8: In these roles, you're a partner with the manager. Carlos and I spoke almost every day for the last 2.5 years. So these are very difficult decisions.
7: Meanwhile, the Mets are on the field tonight taking on the Phillies. In a low-scoring affair in New York, the Phillies lead 2-1. That game now is just going final. The Phillies beat the Mets 2-1. Top of the ninth, Red Sox leading the Yankees 6-1. One game has gone final in addition to Phillies-Mets. Tigers shut out the Astros 8-0. Another game goes final. The Rays have just beaten the Diamondbacks by a count of 6-1. Twins on top of the Rockies 5-0 as they play in the fifth. In the eighth, the Orioles lead the Nationals 3-1. Bottom of the eighth, Rangers on top of the Blue Jays 5-0. Middle of the ninth, Reds lead the Pirates by a score of 6-4. World Cup action continues. Two games in the second half. Spain leading Uruguay 1-0. Saudi Arabia and Cape Verde are scoreless in the second half. Coming up, Egypt and Iran and New Zealand and Belgium.
9: Hey, this is Rich Eisen. Coming up Monday, I'm back from vacation. Tons to talk about. World Cup, NBA draft, NBA free agency, NFL.

0: Sunday as the Bo Sox host the Yanks. 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We're presented by Progressive Insurance. We broke out into a bit of a debate earlier in the show, thanks to our colleague Emmett Golden, who said that if the U.S. men's national team was to win the World Cup, that it would eclipse the Miracle on Ice, that it would be that big, the 1980 Miracle on Ice. I agree with Emmett Golden. Ian very much does not agree. We've been taking your phone calls, 888-SAY-ESPN. Josh has been patient, calling us from Minneapolis. Josh, thank you for your patience. Go ahead.
1: Yeah, I got to agree with Amber. I got to agree with Emmett. As a casual soccer fan who only watches every 4 years, the way the World Cup's brought everybody over here to America and the way they've been acting and all the viral videos, you put it all together, if we were to go out and win the whole damn thing, yeah, it has to be better than the Miracle on Ice.
2: Let me ask you a question. How old are you?
1: I'm 44.
2: Okay. So you weren't alive in 1980 when the entire weight of the world was on a bunch of 18, 19, 20-year-olds. And it was a hockey game, but it was so much more than a hockey game. And not only did they have to beat the Russians, they had to then go on after that and beat the Finns and win the gold. And the entire country, I remember as a kid going to Pittman's, you know, gas station in Folsom, Louisiana, and you were only allowed to get 2 gallons of gas. Why? Because it was a Cold War going on. You know, and these kids united an entire country. And it feels like I'm arguing against Team USA now, but I'm arguing for Team USA in 1980.
0: I think the people that are agreeing with me, though, are agreeing with the fact that, you know, at the end of the day, it was a hockey game in the Olympics versus the World Cup, which is quite literally the world's game. 888-SAY-ESPN.
2: There's a lot more going on in the world in 1980, I promise you.
0: Josh is calling us from Minneapolis. Hey, Josh, thanks for the call. Thanks for your patience. Go ahead. Let's go to James. James is calling us from New Jersey. Hey, James, thanks for your patience. You're up.
3: Yes, yes. I would say the World Cup for a couple of reasons. One, I was about just coming out of high school in 1980 when the Miracle on Ice happened. And being that where I lived at in the projects, you were Afro-American kids. So we started playing hockey on the cement and saying that it had a big impact then and that time. But now the World Cup, being that now I'm in my 60s, is that now I see that a lot of kids in all different nationalities are buying soccer shirts. And is that because before you seen certain nationalities just dealt with soccer. Now you see everyone that's coming into the game. Everyone. And I deal with the public, so I see this every day, how they're packing MetLife Stadium and how all different nationalities are coming in, coming together just because of this game. So I would say the World Cup has a big impact.
0: Thanks for the call, James. It is certainly the biggest sporting event in the world, and it's the biggest game 100%. In the world. I mean, the only place that soccer isn't the main sport of the country is here, quite literally, which is also why it would be so insane if we were to win it. Only 8 national teams have ever won the World Cup in World Cup history. So if you were to, if this country was to be part of that when soccer isn't even our number one sport, that would be truly unbelievable. 888-SAY-ESPN. Douglas is calling us from California. Hey, Douglas, thanks for your patience. You're up.
4: Hey, thanks a lot, guys. Hey, first of all, love you guys. Ian, I got to tell you, man, anytime you say bet till your fingers bleed, I'm on it.
2: We haven't done it in a while, man. But, hey, college football season is right around the corner, so we'll be getting back in the saddle, brother. We'll be getting back in the saddle.
4: I can't wait, but that's why it pains me to tell you that, my friend, I agree with Amber. And here's why. There's a couple reasons. First of all, The betting factors, talking about betting, the 2% versus 13% that
2: man,
4: the U.S. team was.
2: Hold on. You lost me right there.
4: Hold on. I'm going to go. Let me go one more thing. Here's the main reason, though. This isn't even that wasn't even the first time the U.S. men's hockey team won the gold medal. They did it in 1960. They beat the Russians then.
0: That is
4: so
0: true.
4: I mean, just on that factor alone, the World Cup, winning the World Cup has to be a bigger deal.
0: Yeah, actually, that's an excellent point by Douglas. Yeah, he hadn't even mentioned that.
2: The last time the Russians lost was in 1960 right. to us.
0: But yeah, they did lose to us, and we had won
2: was
0: the gold
2: the weight of the Cold War, and they had pros. We didn't. We had college kids from basically Minnesota and Boston, and it was literally unthinkable. We had just lost to the Russians 10-3 in an exhibition.
0: And yeah, they were monsters.
2: But we came back and beat their ass. And not only did that game in 1980 unify an entire country, I can't explain what it did to a family. I mean,
0: we were already unified. There was no split over the Cold War. We did not like Russia during the Cold War. Let me get to these phone calls real quick because these people have been so patient. I want to make sure I get to them. 888-ESPN Cujo is calling us from Florida. Cujo, I appreciate your patience. It's your turn. Go ahead.
5: Oh, guys, you guys are awesome. I'm actually here at a camping site. We just drove from Fort Myers all the way to Panama City Beach area.
0: Wow.
5: And listening the whole way.
0: Thank you.
5: I love sports, okay? So, and I'm pretty knowledgeable to all of them. But this is like the Super Bowl, right, of a sport. Now, what I mean by Super Bowl, I mean, the other one was like wonderful. It was great. It was a miracle. But it was also a different time period, right? So we're arguing two different time periods. And the other time period, which is the current one, hasn't even been done yet. So we can't even fathom the excitement, what it would be if they were to win. You know what I mean? So just think of it as that, because this is the Super Bowl of the Super Bowls, especially in the soccer, which is world route, you know, world known. We already know the stats. We already know the ticket prices, you know, all the stuff, the betting, which you don't like in.
0: Cujo. Cujo, I love the call too. I have so many calls to get to, but I that's an excellent call. I would say it's even bigger than the Super Bowl because it only happens every 4 years. So there's that.
2: Yeah. Here's the thing.
0: There's more teams, obviously.
2: I don't want to come across as I'm, you know.
0: You're not. We know. It's all U.S. teams.
2: Amen. And this squad that we have right now, I mean, Freeze scares me a little bit in net. As a former goalkeeper, but bottom line is this is one of the best teams that we have ever had going in for,
0: Well, it's the best team that we've ever had. Let me see if I can squeeze a couple more in here. 888 Scott is calling us from San Francisco. Scott, you got 30 seconds. Go.
6: I've been driving around for 30 minutes. I was supposed to pick up my girlfriend for dinner, and I had to jump into this because the idea that winning a hockey game in the Olympics is more significant than the entire World Cup is so absurd. I feel like I'm listening to a flat earther try to explain why he thinks that we live on a pizza. I mean, I'm a diehard soccer fan. I used to write a column for an Italian professional soccer team in the early 2000s.
2: How old are you,
6: and
2: Scott?
6: What do we keep hearing, Amber? Wait, hold on a second, Ian. What do we keep hearing, Amber? This is college kids against pros. It was college kids against pros. The U.S. men's national team is the equivalent of college kids taking on pros. The old retiring age soccer players from Europe and other leagues come to our league.
0: Scott, I love this call. We're totally up against the clock. I'm sorry, Josh, Bill, Brian, everybody.
2: I'm going on vacation.
0: I appreciate you. I hope they do this on game night because they're headed your way next right here on ESPN Radio.
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26: ABC News, I'm Dave Packer. The death toll from Venezuela's double earthquake Wednesday has topped 900. 50,000 people are still unaccounted for. A massive search and rescue effort is underway. Iran got its response 24 hours after its drones targeted a ship in the Strait of Hormuz. U.S. Central Command says American aircraft struck Iranian missile and drone storage locations and radar sites along the coast. President Trump.
27: I don't like the fact that they took a shot yesterday. Actually, four. We knocked down three at a ship. Not an allied ship, but a ship, a very expensive ship. And it was fine, but it took a little beating. They shouldn't be doing that.
26: A mistrial declared today in the arson case of 29-year-old Jonathan Rindernick, accused of setting what eventually became California's Palisades fire. The deadlock was 10 jurors set on a not guilty verdict and two on guilty. Prosecutors say they'll retry the case. This is ABC News.
28: Here's your Storm Team 20 forecast. Slight chance of rain showers with fog tonight. Otherwise cloudy. Lows around 63. Winds out of the east 5 to 10 miles per hour. Overcast skies with fog early tomorrow. High temperatures reach up to 82. Chance for storms tomorrow night. Lows dip down to about 70. Mainly cloudy skies expected. I'm meteorologist Laura Lockwood on Sports Radio 92.3 FM and 1450 AM. Right now, it's 69 degrees.
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9: I'm Matt Fontana. World Cup action today. Four games down. Two games still yet coming tonight. Games already done. France took it to Norway 4-1 earlier today. Senegal shuts out Iraq 5-0. Cape Verde, Saudi Arabia play to a 0-0 tie. And Spain beats Uruguay 1-0. With those last two results, Cape Verde in their first ever World Cup advanced to the knockout round. And Uruguay is sending, is packing up and going home, I should say. Egypt and Iran and New Zealand and Belgium come your way, coming up at 11 o'clock Eastern this evening. To the Diamond we go. A game in progress, but it's not really a game. The White Sox are beating the Royals 22-1 in the bottom of the eighth inning. The White Sox have put up 23 hits in that game. Tristan Peters for the White Sox has six RBIs in that game. Other games in action right now. Brewers leading the Cubs 6-2 there in the ninth. Twins on top of the Rockies 7-3. To the NHL we go. The NHL draft tonight. Toronto Maple Leafs take Penn State winger Gavin McKenna with the first overall pick. Was widely expected to go one. He does. This is Toronto's first overall pick since they selected Austin Matthews 10 years ago. Ironically, this past season was the first time they've missed the postseason with Matthews on the roster, which set up the pick for Gavin McKenna. For more stats and analysis, check out ESPN.com and the all-new ESPN app. We continue on with Game Night.
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6: I'm Matt Fontana. Two final World Cup games for a Friday edition. It is a 1-1 score between Egypt and Iran as they enter the 30th minute out there in Seattle. And Belgium has taken a 1-0 lead on New Zealand in their 29th minute playing up in Vancouver. Games earlier today in the World Cup, France beat Norway 4-1. Senegal took down Iraq 5-0. Spain beat Uruguay 1-0. And then Cape Verde played to a tie with Saudi Arabia 0-0. With that, Cape Verde will advance to the round of 32 in their first ever World Cup. They're also the smallest nation in World Cup history to advance to the round of 32. Uruguay is on their way home. To baseball, some games in action tonight as the Giants and the Braves 3-1 Atlanta on top of the Giants. Padres up 3-1 on the Dodgers as well. Athletics on top of the Angels 7-3. A score you don't see often. The White Sox beat the Royals 22-1 tonight as a final score there. And it was the Red Sox that beat the Yankees 6-1 in their matchup. Benches actually cleared in that game, although no punches were thrown. To the WNBA, Caitlin Clark ruled out of her game on Saturday with a back injury. Game in action tonight, the Valkyries and the Dream. 3-point lead for the Dream, 47-44. They are into the third quarter. And the NHL draft tonight, Gavin McKenna goes first overall to the Toronto Maple Leafs. For more scores, stats, and analysis, check out ESPN.com and the all-new ESPN app. More game night comes your way next.
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8: We got something to share with you guys tonight. I don't know if am I supposed to come up right up here? Hey, how are you? Good, good, good. Thanks for having me tonight. Yes, sir. I'm ready. Should I go for it? Mr. McKenna, we would like to draft you to the Toronto Maple Leafs.
6: That's how it sounded on ESPN tonight. The NHL draft, even though it was widely expected that Gavin McKenna was going to go number one, still some excitement tonight as he's on his way to Toronto. 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I'm Matt Fontana. He's Jordan Renan, and we're so happy to be joined by Greg Wyshynski, ESPN senior NHL writer. Greg,

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3: SportsCenter. I'm Matt Fontana. Two World Cup games tonight, both in the second half. Belgium pouring it on New Zealand right now. It is 3-0. Belgium with two goals in the second half. They're trying to advance out of the third place squads there. Egypt and Iran, they're playing to a 1-1 tie also in the second half. Egypt is leading that group right now, with the opportunity to move on to the round of 32. Earlier today, France, they beat Norway 4-1. France improves to 3-0 in group play. They're moving on. Senegal beats Iraq 5-0. They're also in play to move on. Spain beat Uruguay 1-0, and in part helping Cape Verde, who played Saudi Arabia to a nil tie today. No score, but with that win over Uruguay by Spain, Cape Verde advances to the round of 32 in their first ever World Cup appearance. To baseball, Dodgers fall tonight to the Padres, who poured it on 7-1, including four runs in the seventh inning for the Padres. Dodgers only managed one run on a Mookie Betts home run. A scoreline you don't see often in baseball, the White Sox beat the Royals 22-1 earlier today on 23 hits from the Southsiders. Took extra innings, but the Twins were able to knock off the Rockies 9-8. So the WNBA action tonight, Sun beat the Mystics 68-57. It was the Sky over the Fire 124-94. And the Valkyries beat the Dream 78-75. NHL draft tonight, Gavin McKenna goes number one overall to the Toronto Maple Leafs. Coming up, more game night right here on ESPN Radio.
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3: Well, the Oklahoma City Thunder didn't quite have the season that they expected. They fall to the Spurs in the Western Conference Finals. But the questions are, do you run it back? Do you make some moves? Speaking of moves, LaMelo Ball going up to Minnesota. Did the Timberwolves really win that trade? It's game night right here on ESPN Radio, the ESPN app, Sirius XM Channel 80. Jordan Renan, Matt Fontana with you here tonight on ESPN Radio. So, first off, with Oklahoma City, reports out that Isaiah Hartenstein will be sticking around in a 3-year, $75 million deal on
5: good,
3: the Oklahoma City
5: player. Thunder.
3: I love Isaiah Hartenstein.
5: And, I do too. Big
3: and
5: fan.
3: He's a name
5: obviously,
3: that
5: we hated when he left the Knicks.
3: And he's on the Cavs. He's on the Cavs too. And now I'm in Cleveland. And like same thing. He's just that he doesn't get the headlines. Probably the average NBA fan. At this point, the average NBA fan probably knows who Isaiah Hartenstein is. But he's not Shai Gilgeous-Alexander. He's not Chet Holmgren. He might not be Isaiah Joe, who, by the way, is off to a new spot as well. But, like, he's just a good big man. He's physical. He plays good defense. He can block shots. He just brings a lot to the floor. And, you know, we were having the conversation, does that maybe mean anything for Chet Holmgren's status for the Oklahoma City Thunder?
5: I don't think so.
3: Yeah, I agree.
5: I think Chet Holmgren is there. This is one of the guys that they've been building around for years.

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1: Again, our top stories. Gab McKenna, the top overall pick in the NHL draft to the Toronto Maple Leafs. The U.S.

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13: ABC News, I'm Chuck Sievertson. The U.S. and Iran are shooting at each other again. The British military says a tanker was struck by a missile or a drone in the Strait of Hormuz today. Bahrain says that Iran targeted it with drones today. Iran says it's targeting American military installations to retaliate for overnight airstrikes. At Miami International Airport, an American Airlines flight aborted takeoff after a business jet entered the same runway last evening.
14: Just told me to cross the runway, sir.
15: No, we said Amerijet 461.
13: That from liveatc.com. A close call at Newark Airport yesterday is being investigated. United pilot called to the control tower as they were landing to say that the jetliner almost hit a drone. For the rare back-to-back deadly earthquakes in Venezuela, the U.S. launching three urban search and rescue teams. Andrea Brito says relatives are trapped in the rubble.
16: We are still hoping that they're still in the building. The building of them collapsed completely.
13: This is ABC News.
17: Here's your Storm Team 20 forecast. Chance for isolated showers with fog and spots early today. Otherwise, cloudy skies expected. High temperatures reach up to 82. Northeasterly winds around 5 miles per hour. Slight chance for scattered thunderstorms with fog and spots tonight. Lows level off around 70. Mainly cloudy skies expected. I'm meteorologist Jennifer Wojcicki on Sports Radio 92.3 FM and 1450 AM. 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

0: 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Give us a call, 888-SAY-ESPN. It's 888-729-3776. Tommy Smith going to join us at the top of the hour to talk about the World Cup. Corey Heim, who won the NASCAR Cup Series race a week ago, he'll join us. By the way, it's not Corey Haim. When we sent that text to Mikey C, hey, Corey Heim is going to join us. His response was, is that the guy from the Lost Boys? And I get that a lot. Like when I and Corey Heim probably has no idea who Corey Haim is or was.
1: No, he doesn't. There's no way. Unless he's, you know, unless old people like us are like, oh, were you in the Lost Boys?
0: Oh, we're probably, Corey's what, how was he, how old is he? 21?
1: Like 20 something. Yeah.
0: Yeah. So his parents probably have told him who Corey Haim is.
1: He's 23.
0: Yeah.
1: So his parents are our age.
0: Yeah. So his,
1: and he's about to be 24. He was born on the 5th of July.
0: Okay. There you go. Happy birthday, America. Happy birthday, Corey Haim.
1: Happy birthday,
0: not Haim.
1: Corey Haim.
0: Corey Haim from Lost Boys is not the one that's joining us at 9:30 Eastern.
1: That would be shall not care.
0: I rewatched that the other night.
1: Dude, it's shady.
0: It's good.
1: Does it hold up?
0: All-time soundtrack. That soundtrack is all-time. And that big oiled-up muscle guy that plays the saxophone, he played the saxophone for Tina Turner. He's got a song on there. Lou Gramm from Foreigner. NXS. Like, that soundtrack's awesome.
1: Man, you remember that deal where Kiefer is hanging upside down like a bat?
0: Yeah.
1: Oh, man, it scared the fire out of me. When I was, yeah. How old were we when that, 10, 12?
0: I was a little older than you, but yeah. And Bill from Bill and Ted.
1: Yeah, Bill, he was scary in that movie, dude.
0: Yeah, I think he might have caught a wooden stake in the chest at some point.
1: Yeah, he did. Oh, yeah, he met an unfortunate demise.
0: Yeah. But that cast was great. And it was, but I'm telling you, I saw that in the theater, 1987, that movie came out. Yeah, I saw that in the theater. That might have been one of my very first dates because I'm romantic like that. But yeah, like Edward Herman was in it. Diane Wiest, I think, won an Oscar.
1: Oh, was Edward? Yeah, he was the dad, wasn't he?
0: Yeah, and Jamie Gertz.
1: Oh, yeah. Oh, Jamie Gertz. Oh,
0: yeah.
1: Go Dogs.
0: Come on. Jason Patrick. Like how?
1: Yeah.
0: I don't know what his deal. That guy should have been a bigger star than he was. He was in Speed 2. I remember that. That probably was what ended it. But he was that guy like Jim Morrison from The Doors. Yeah. But yeah, it popped up on one of the AMC or one of them the other day. My wife and I sat there and watched it. We're like, this kind of holds up. I mean, it's very, very 80s. But anyhow, just to be clear, y'all, Corey Haim is not joining us. Corey Haim, I think, is dead. But the, But Corey Heim will definitely be on the show at 9:30 Eastern.
1: I can't wait to. It's funny. I was with Sheldon Creed last night.
0: Yeah.
1: And for any of you guys that happen to, if you guys are NASCAR fans, you definitely saw this. If you're consumers of the sport, certainly if it's in your social media algorithms, you saw this. Some wasted dude last Saturday at Naval Base Coronado at the O'Reilly Auto Parts race over there climbed the fence, jumped the fence, and came over and ran on a racetrack during a red flag stoppage of the race. And I was with Sheldon last night, and he was telling me the story. Dude, the guy walks up to Sheldon's car and just daps him up. Like, what's up, man? And Sheldon was like, tell me about the damage on my car. Like, what's going on?
0: Did he really?
1: Right, left, yes.
0: He's in race mode.
1: What's going on the left front of my car?
0: Yeah, he's in race mode.
1: And I wondered if that dude, I mean, he's probably had a date with NCIS or somebody. That just happens to be an active military installation.
0: Yeah. Remember we had one of those, I think it was Watkins Glen, wasn't it? Yeah, we had a red flag at Watkins Glen. And Matt Kenseth was sitting there and said he looked up, and this guy was just had his head in the window. What's up, man? He won an autograph. Guy won an autograph. Richard Petty always talks about his last race. Richard Petty, Atlanta 92, arguably the greatest race in the history of the sport. That was Jeff Gordon's first race, Richard Petty's last race. That was the all-time
1: Elliott,
0: points chase.
1: Davey Allison.
0: Yeah, and Alan Kowicki won the championship by math. Yeah. And but Richard Petty wrecked at some point, and the car was on fire. And there's an onboard camera where you can see Richard Petty rolls into the grass, and the car's on fire. And it was his last race, and they'd had a huge concert at the Georgia Dome the night before with Alabama. And like it's hard to explain to people now how big of a deal Richard Petty's last year was, the fan appreciation tour. But Richard Petty said that one of the safety guys, one of the firemen, EMTs, whatever, ran over to the car, and Richard Petty's sitting in the car and it's on fire. And the guy said, "Hey, Richard, can I get an autograph?" And you can hear the king on the onboard camera. You can hear the king go, "Get the effing fire extinguisher." He goes, "Get the effing fire extinguisher." And the guy's like, "Mr. Petty, can I have an autograph?" But yeah, I can't imagine you sitting in a race car in total race mode on a hot racetrack and you look up and some old boy's looking in the window.
1: Yeah, just like, "What's up? What's up, man?"
0: Yeah, you're catching him at a good time going out on the road to Sonoma because, we had NASCAR guys yelling at Formula One guys, and the street course.
1: Noah Gregson and Kevin Magnussen. I just wish one of them threw a pop, dude. I would love to just see. It was totally Ricky Bobby.
0: Yeah, yeah, it was Ricky Bobby and Jean Girard. It totally was. Which, by the way, speaking of Will Ferrell, did you see him crash the Travelers this past weekend, because he's got a movie coming out about this burned out down, former, the Hulk.
1: He came down to TGL to shoot too. So he was with us down there. Dude, that guy is so funny. I mean, he's not even trying to be funny. He's asking you about your life and he's like sitting there with his legs crossed, you know, and he has on this ridiculous visor, and he's just, when he gets that little corner of the mouth grin, you just bust up. He's hysterical.
0: The basketball scenes in Talladega Nights when he's in like the wheelchair, they shot those at my church in Charlotte.
1: No way.
0: On Sunday morning. And I'm like walking to the bathroom after church, and I go in the bathroom and he's in like full, like, you know, hospital gear. He goes, "Hey, what's up, man?" I go, "What are you doing here?" He goes, "Just shooting some hoops." And he just walked out the bathroom. It's Marty McGee on ESPN Radio, the ESPN app, and the SEC Network. Tommy Smith next.
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11: ABC News, I'm Chuck Severson. More air attacks between the U.S. and Iran. Iranian drones attacked Bahrain, home of the U.S. Navy Fifth Fleet. The British military says a tanker was hit from the air in the Strait of Hormuz today after U.S. airstrikes on Iran. So what's called a framework agreement has been signed in Washington by Israeli and Lebanese officials. Hezbollah, the Iranian-backed militants Israel's been fighting, is not a party to the deal and says it rejects it. Hot, dry, windy conditions fueling a fast-moving wildfire in Utah, forcing the governor to declare an emergency and restrict fireworks. ABC's Melissa Don.
12: The fire danger in Utah is rapidly growing. Officials telling people to have their go bags ready because any new wildfire that sparks could be life-threatening as crews are just fanned out across the state.
11: For the back-to-back deadly earthquakes in Venezuela, the U.S. is sending 3 urban search and rescue teams to join the mission. This is ABC News.
13: Here's your Storm Team 20 forecast. Chance for isolated showers with fog and spots early today. Otherwise, cloudy skies expected. High temperatures reach up to 82. Northeasterly winds around 5 miles per hour. Slight chance for scattered thunderstorms with fog and spots tonight. Lows level off around 70. Mainly cloudy skies expected. I'm meteorologist Jennifer Wojcicki on Sports Radio 92.3 FM and 1450 AM. Currently 69.
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0: 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One of my favorite clips on the internet was, it was like a Brooks and Dunn tribute show, and George Strait sang that. And the look on the faces of Brooks and Dunn, because George Strait was singing their song better than them, was, that was one of my favorite things. It was a year ago, like last week, you and I sat down with Brooks and Dunn. That was awesome. And you know those guys, I don't. And that was like an out-of-body experience for me. Like, they were just sitting there talking to us.
1: Yeah, and laughing with us and telling, you know, funny jokes. But it's funny, you know how, I'm not sure what the deal is here. It happened again 2 days ago. You know how each of us kind of have this number or two numbers in our phone that for some reason you just butt dial these random numbers sometimes?
0: Yeah. Yeah.
1: Like Mark Dyer, our great friend and mentor, that dude butt dials me 3 times a month.
0: Yeah.
1: And I'm on Ronnie Dunn's butt dial list.
0: Are you really?
1: Yes. And I will get these random phone calls from Ronnie Dunn, and I know very well that he does not want to talk to me.
0: Right.
1: This is an accident.
0: Yeah.
1: And I just, I think it's hilarious that how I wound up in his butt dial universe. Dude, I have just made another coffee, and it's all over the top of this table.
0: Yeah. Good job. I made one, too, during a break. But it's yeah, I got a couple friends are like that. They're like, you know, lastly, we talked about butt rock. Now we're talking about butt dials.
1: Yeah, well, you end up, I think what ends up happening is you somehow end up getting like a star or something or some
0: right.
1: sort of notification in your contact
0: recent
1: list.
0: Recent calls. Yeah, recent call. If the most recent call was a butt call, it's still a recent call.
1: You just butt dial them, and I don't know why. I don't know why I'm on there.
0: Yeah,
1: I think it's hysterical. I do. I think it's so funny.
0: And but of all the people in the phone,
1: yeah,
0: Ronnie Dunn. Yeah, that was y'all here. People always ask about like traveling with Marty and stuff, and when a lot of times, especially in the fall, you know, we both get to the airport on Friday or whatever, and Marty is concierge, like whatever. Have you ever seen that movie Up in the Air? Like whatever status George Clooney was that he had, that's what Marty has, an American. And I don't. I have a status, but I don't have like carry you to the gate on Cleopatra's throne status. And so I get to the airport a lot of times, and I'm like, where's Marty? Because we're about to board. And Marty's at the club. You're at the whatever
1: the Admiral whatever, Club.
0: Yeah, Admiral Club. And Marty will be like, hey, where are you at? I'm like, I'm at the gate. You know, I'm sitting over here. I'm eating a Lunchable, you know, next to this guy that smells like, you know, the bottom of your tail. And where are you? And he's like, I'm at the Admiral's Club with Kix Brooks. And that's a true story. You can't even deny that. That was,
1: yeah, that actually it might have been, happen. It was been Ronnie. That. It was Ronnie, but nonetheless,
0: Ronnie.
1: You're
0: okay.
1: Right. Yeah.
0: Yeah. Yeah. It was one of them. But we told Brooks and Dunn point blank in our interview that you and I have always used them as an example of like being careful, because you and I both, we're not, I don't want people think we're out there comparing ourselves to guys that have won 10,000 Grammys. But what I am saying is that you and I do Marty and McGee, which we love and adore and have done it for so long now, but we also go do our own thing. Like I go do my stuff and you go do your stuff and we champion each other and then we get back together. But we have always used them as the example of you be careful, because those guys have had times where they didn't talk to each other. And we told them about it. And I remember, I think it was Ronnie said, sometimes you just got to go to the other corner of the ring and you got to clear your head and then you meet back in the middle again. But mm-hmm. But they were very honest about it. We started asking about it. And I thought, man, I don't want to make these guys mad. But they have all, we've always kind of use them as an example. Like, you know, right now, Daryl Hall and John Oates, like, they're never going to speak to each other again. And that's sad. And but Brooks and Dunn, it went through their deals, and they figured we talked to Rascal Flatts about the same thing, about you kind of everybody was, well, I'm gonna go do this, I'm gonna go do that too. Fine, screw you, whatever. But they come back around, and I thought it was very cool that those guys were so honest with us about that.
1: Well, the human condition is, you know, when you're, well, not everybody, certainly, that's a generalization, but in businesses like ours, we have egos. And if you're an entertainer like those guys are, you have an ego. I mean, you're going out and standing in front of people every day. You better have one. And you better think you're the baddest ass dude on the planet and believe in your songs and, or, you know, in our case, believe in what you're doing. And we do. But what ends up happening is you start to compare. And when you start to compare, fractures happen. And, well, how come this? Why did he get that? Why did she get that? What are they doing? Oh, bump. Yeah, once you get to the point where you realize it's all so fleeting, you go, oh, maybe I shouldn't have this ego. I'm enjoying the fact that I get to screw around with my buddy every Saturday morning and just have fun. We don't need to, like, everybody can win. Everybody can eat. And sometimes it takes a while for people to understand that and learn that. Sometimes it takes 20 years.
0: Yeah.
1: But
0: it's just, yeah, you're right. It's,
1: if you don't acknowledge, if you don't acknowledge it, it just festers.
0: Yeah. And we see it in NASCAR. We see it with crew chiefs and drivers. I mean, the greatest crew chief and driver combinations in the history of the sport, they all broke up because they all thought, well, I can go do that somewhere else. I can do it without him.
1: Yeah.
0: And it never
1: worked out as
0: well.
1: He's only winning
0: because
1: of me. He's only winning because
0: exactly
1: of me.
0: Right.
1: He's only winning.
0: And in case you were wondering, we did 100% just now compare ourselves to Hall & Oates and Brooks & Dunn and Richard Petty and Dale Inman. So just write that down.
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16: I'm Nick DeLuca. Good Saturday morning. The NHL draft rolling on today after an eventful round one, 9 trades, some top prospects off the board in a deep draft. The Maple Leafs making the expected top pick with Penn State's Gavin McKenna, ESPN's Kevin Weeks, and what the Maple Leafs get with the top overall selection.
17: I think he's a tremendous pick for them. Stylistically, the fit, also his mentality, his approach, his attitude, all those things we have to factor into the equation as well. He's ready for the smoke in the big smoke up in TO.
16: McKenna, the Big Ten Freshman of the Year at Penn State. Draft continues today, 11 a.m. Eastern for rounds 2-7 on ESPN TV. In the NBA, the offseason rolls on. The Heat making the big move to bring in Giannis after a deal with the Bucks. ESPN Radio's Evan Cohen says there's no reason to think he can't win a title.
18: For anyone doubting them, Giannis is working with and for the same exact people that Dwayne Wade worked for, the same exact people that Shaq worked for, the same people that LeBron and Bosh and Jimmy Butler all work. They've not changed one person. They are the most loyal, dedicated organization in all of sports. So Giannis better do what the rest of them did, because he's with and for the exact same people.
16: Cohen on unsportsmanlike. In baseball, the Brewers open their series with the Cubs with a 6-2 win. Jacob Mizorowski lights out again. A first inning fastball clocked at 105.5 miles per hour, breaking his own record for the fastest pitch recorded by a starter in the tracking era.
18: Hey, it's Evan Cohen. Coming up Monday, my favorite part of the NBA season is here. 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It's Unsportsmanlike, 6 a.m. Eastern, right here on ESPN Radio, ESPN2, and ESPNU.

0: I want to ask you guys, what's your core four? Because my core four finally just hit it. Being from New York, it's the Yankees, the Rangers, the Giants, and now the Knicks. What's your core four?
1: Core four, like favorite teams, which, by the way, I didn't realize till I moved to the Northeast for a couple of years that New Yorkers are like divided into two groups. There's that group you're talking about right there. There's like there it's Giants, Yankees, Rangers, Knicks. And then you had the people, and then the other group was Mets, Jets, Nets, Islanders. Like there's not a lot of crossover between those two groups. Like you pretty much, these are your four and those are your four. Who are your, I think I know your, who's your core four, Marty? Like four favorite teams growing up.
2: Well, let's see. And then we're talking about professional sports.
1: I think correct? It's just sports.
2: Like well, it's just, okay. Like, then I would say Virginia Tech, everything, football, yeah. Basketball, baseball, whatever.
1: Sure.
2: Virginia Tech, the Chicago Bulls, the Washington football team. And I transitioned though. I got a little fair weather there, in like, I just fell in love with Walter Payton.
1: Yeah.
2: And so I went like Redskins to Bears. And then it was right around that time when we were 9 years old or 10 years old when the Bears, you know, had the 46 defense with Buddy Ryan, Mike Ditka, the Fridge, Jim McMahon, all the Willie Gault, Richard yeah. Dent, Mike Singletary, all of the Gary Fensick, all of the characters. I mean, that was a roster full of characters. So I really fell in love with that team, and so did my dad. So I kind of got fair weather there and transitioned over to the Bears for a little bit, and the Braves.
1: Yeah. Yeah, if you're going to grow up in my part of the world, it's Braves. And honestly, anywhere. Like, it was funny when Bobby Cox passed away a couple weeks ago, and Bob Horner, too, a lot of people were talking about they grew up a huge Braves fan. They were from, like, California. Or they were from, like, Chicago, because they just – obviously, the Braves are on TV every day. But, yeah, for me, it was – yeah, if we're doing college sports too, it's no secret I grew up big North Carolina State fan. Like as a child, it was NC State, the Red Sox, same Washington, because that was the only NFL team we had on TV and on the radio. Like on the AM radio station in Charlotte, WBT, they played Washington football. Like it wasn't, and then obviously that changed when the Panthers. And again, this is growing up. Those were my core four. And the Braves. Like, I had two baseball teams because I grew up a big Red Sox fan, and obviously the Braves just ruled the world.
3: So there was
1: and then
3: no
1: as I
3: hockey,
1: got older,
3: correct?
1: Yeah, we had no hockey here.
2: Hockey
3: so
2: didn't
3: your core
2: exist.
3: Four, instead of being NHL, is college football.
2: Yes.
1: Yeah, exactly. That's it. That's perfect. Because I wrote a big essay for the Canes a couple weeks ago. They ran during the finals, and it was about growing up in Raleigh and how, you know, if you'd come to me as a kid in Raleigh in the 80s, and said Raleigh was going to be a hockey town. And of course, then you got the wing nuts. They're all like, yeah, we had the ice caps. Yeah, the ice caps were in the Eastern, the ECHL, and they'd have 400 people there at Dorton Arena on a Saturday night. Like, that doesn't count. I'm talking about NHL. But,
2: I'm telling you, man.
1: But I still don't live and die by the Canes. I love them, but it's not, you know. Hockey's so much fun in person.
2: It is. It's awesome. But growing up in very rural Appalachia, I'm telling you, man, it didn't even – we never even heard about it. We never saw it. It was never – we didn't know anything about it. It just wasn't even on the radar at all. At all. We'd see it on ESPN. We'd see it on SportsCenter and completely tune it out because we didn't pay attention to it. But we did not have favorite hockey teams unless you were an outlier where I grew up, when I grew up.
1: When I interviewed at ESPN 100 million years ago for the entry-level production assistant job, it was a sports quiz. And the guy, legendary guy, Al Jaffe, he was a, we call him a 79er. He's an original 1979 employee of ESPN. He interviewed everyone, like for a PA or for a Sports Center anchor. He interviewed everyone. And he would purposely lean his questions away from wherever you were from. So I was Southern, and there weren't hardly any Southerners in the company back then. And all of my questions were about, like, the Seattle Mariners pitching rotation and the AFC West and hockey. And he asked me who I thought was going to win the Vezina Trophy. And I started laughing, and I go, this must be a hockey question. And I made some joke about, you know, North Carolina, only hockey we have is horse hockey. You don't want to step in. He didn't think it was very funny. And I was like, well, Mr. Jaffe, unless it's a question about Wayne Gretzky or the 1980 U.S. Olympic hockey team, I got nothing. And big surprise, he didn't – that interview, I didn't rate very well in that interview. But it was
2: What is the Vezina Trophy? What is it?
1: That goes – it's goaltender, like the best good goaltender in the league. Yep, but I didn't know that at the time. And so then – because all their trophies have names, like the MVP and the Conn Smythe and all that stuff. But it was – I didn't know any of that stuff. I knew what the Stanley Cup was. That's kind of it. But, yeah, but then I became a huge Hartford Whalers fan because when I lived in Connecticut, it was literally the only thing to do. And then when I moved to North Carolina, the Whalers followed me down here and became the Canes. So, there you go. Brass bonanza all the way around.
2: Mikey C still has post-traumatic stress about that.
1: Yeah. Sorry, man. I have a Whalers hat I wear to Canes games. Mikey, you all right?
3: He was just complaining to me that it wasn't fair that we have the Canes and they don't have the Whalers. Like, literally before the segment started, he was just so sad.
1: Yeah. Well, all I know is I went to a lot of Whalers games. Sean Burke is the man. And but we literally were watching, like, the NHL in a mall. And that's when I was like, you know what? They're probably not going to be able to sustain this. Give us a call, 888-SAY-ESPN. It's 888-729-3776. It's Marty and McGee on ESPN Radio, the ESPN app, and the SEC Network.
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4: ABC News, I'm Chuck Sievertson. New air attacks between the U.S. and Iran. President Trump says Iran broke the ceasefire. Iran says the U.S. broke their new initial agreement. And Iranian drones attacked Bahrain, home of the U.S. Navy Fifth Fleet. The British military says an oil tanker in the Strait of Hormuz was attacked. Disputes between the U.S. and Iran on reopening the Strait of Hormuz continue. ABC News senior White House correspondent Selena Wang.
5: Before the war, one-fifth of the world's energy supply transited through the strait, but this latest incident shows just how tough it's going to be for traffic to get back to normal levels.
4: Another long-range air attack by Iranian drones hitting a major industrial facility in a Russian city, says Ukrainian President Zelensky. Hot, dry, windy conditions fuel a fast-moving wildfire in Utah, the governor declaring an emergency and restricting fireworks. In Miami, an American Airlines flight aborted takeoff after a business jet entered the same runway last evening. This is ABC News.
6: Here's your Storm Team 20 forecast. Chance for isolated showers with fog and spots early today. Otherwise, cloudy skies expected. High temperatures reach up to 82. Northeasterly winds around 5 miles per hour. Slight chance for scattered thunderstorms with fog and spots tonight. Lows level off around 70. Mainly cloudy skies expected. I'm meteorologist Jennifer Wojcicki on Sports Radio 92.3 FM and 1450 AM. 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

0: low, and sometimes you never forget it. And I'm sure, you know, other athletes can relate in other sports, you know, whether it's a dirty hit or, you know, cheating or something like that. I feel like it, you never quite get over that, even if you can kind of give them one back. So I feel like that's sort of where I'm at.
1: Corey Heim joining us on Marty McGee. You mentioned the Truck Series. You know, you won the championship a year ago. You've won 26 races in that series, which is, I mean, that's an all-time run. Your first two wins were driving for Kyle Busch. How do you explain what Kyle Busch meant to the sport and meant to you?
0: Yeah, I mean, just Kyle was different. Like, he was just extremely, extremely talented. You know, I think the best way I can describe it is, you know, he was the only one to ever sweep a weekend at Bristol, which is one of our toughest tracks. I mean, he won Truck, O'Reilly, and the Cup race in the same weekend twice. And that alone just shows you his talent. I mean, I feel like I get out of a truck race at Bristol after 200, 250 laps, and I'm mentally, physically whooped. You know, it's extremely difficult to win at that track, but just the mental and physical strain that that race puts on to a race car driver is very difficult. And then he hops in an O'Reilly car and for another 300 laps, wins that race, hops in a Cup car for 500 laps, wins that race, and he looks like spring chicken after he's done. I mean, it's that's just, that alone, you know, says so much about his talent. And then, of course, all the other incredible things he's done in his career with the formation of Kyle Busch Racing, or Kyle Busch Motorsports, excuse me, that I drove for, as you mentioned. Got my first two wins for him, and he was very influential over my development in that time. So, of course, I, you know, learned a lot from him and got to watch him growing up. He's one of my favorite drivers when I was a kid, and got to go to Atlanta Motor Speedway every year where I grew up. And, you know, pretty much watch him dominate almost every single race. So he just meant so much to the sport. His talent was completely unmatched, and we're definitely going to miss him. So just can't say enough about him.
2: Corey, thank you, man. We really appreciate your time this morning. Congratulations on your first NASCAR Cup Series victory and your 13th start. Incredible at Naval Base Coronado last Sunday. Look forward to seeing you next weekend in Chicago. And thank you for your time and insight, man. Appreciate you.
0: Thanks for having me on today, guys. Appreciate you guys.
1: There you go.
2: Corey Heim, great drive last weekend. And there has been that whole narrative this week, though, about how Reddick let him go. I mean, Tyler made it very clear. I went for it. I damn near stuffed him in the fence. I realized that I needed to calm down. Like, I needed to calm down a little bit here, let him gather up his race car, and then if my car is good enough to go get him, I'll do it. And it wasn't. And you also, now you got to think about points too, because in the last 5 weeks, 5 weeks ago, Denny Hamlin was 129 points behind Tyler Reddick. He's now 8.
1: Yep.
2: Because he won Nashville, Michigan, Pocono, back to back to back. And was better than, or finished better. I don't know if his car was better, but finished better than Tyler last weekend in San Diego. So he's made up all of this ground that everyone thought was impossible. And so you're thinking big picture, too, to a degree. You don't want to stuff both of you. I mean, even though he had a tire issue, I think, and wound up finishing in the 20s, at that moment where they're racing for the champ, for the victory, for the lead, you're thinking big picture, too.
1: Yeah. And it's just, but anybody thinks that he's just laying down to do it, that's not how it works. But yeah, it'd be good to beat. Yeah, he turns 23, Corey does, on July 5th, as you said earlier. And he's already got a Truck Series championship, as he said. Feels like he should have two. And he already has 26 wins in that series. And you just to list all of the Truck Series records that he's already broken takes an entire page. And you're talking about a series where Kyle Busch and where NASCAR Hall of Famers have raced and won and come up through. And so, yeah, it'd be good to be 23 years old with the resume he already has and now has a Cup Series win. And as his boss, Michael Jordan, once said, the ceiling is the roof for Corey Heim. And we ran out of time. I didn't get a chance to ask him about Corey Heim. Corey Heim. But I have a feeling he's probably going to win again, and we'll have him on again.
2: Yeah.
1: And I'll ask him that question. Yep. There you go. And he and Lost Boys. There you go. I couldn't help the ceiling is the roof comment. All right. Speaking of the ceiling is the roof, there's only one place to go from here, and that's Hillbilly Headlines, and that's straight ahead. It's Marty and McGee on ESPN Radio, the ESPN app, and the SEC Network.
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0: Yeah, that's going to be Marty. That's going to be Marty rolling out here in just a minute, going out to the racetrack Sonoma. Get a little bounce going in that Dodge Avenger rental car. It's Marty Chevy McGee on the ESPN Equinox. 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
1: nothing says baller like a Chevy Equinox.
0: By the way, tune in baseball action. 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So, producer Randy, Road Randy, Randy Heritage, who produced Marty McGee for years on the road, and Randy's producing all the SEC Network shows. And Randy and I always hang out. I think, Marty, we might have sent you a drunk text the other night. And
1: you did. It was a funny picture. Y'all looked like stepbrothers.
0: Yeah, and I think Randy was kissing me. But
1: he was.
0: Randy is an Oklahoma Sooner. Mm-hmm. So the Oklahoma Sooners win the national championship on Monday. And Randy and I are both on a 6:20 a.m. flight Tuesday morning going back to Charlotte. Because it's either get on the early one or don't get home at all. So I was like, you know what? I'm going to bed. I'm going to sleep for about 4 hours, 5 hours maybe, and then head on over to the airport. And then I got a text that if I wanted to come over to the sports bar where the Oklahoma Sooners were celebrating their national championship, that I could come over there. And I go over there, and there they all are, nicest bunch of guys in the world. And they still had their goggles on from the locker room champagne. They still had their uniforms on. And it was about, I don't know, 1 o'clock in the morning. And I walk in there, and Randy was literally standing on a chair going, Boomer. And I told Randy, I go, dude, I'm picking you up at 5 a.m. and we're going to the airport. And he goes, okay. And at 5 a.m. I picked him up and my rental car was a Bronco. It was a Ford Bronco. And I'm pretty sure Randy was still, I know Randy was, and he got in the car and he looked at me and we're riding to the airport. And Randy goes, is this a Bronco? I go, yeah. He goes, are we OJ and AC headed to the airport? And there you go. But it was, but congratulations to the Oklahoma Sooners. That was one of the most remarkable postseason runs
1: in the history
0: of baseball.
1: Fun to watch.
0: Yep. It was crazy. All they managed to do was, they lost their last four regular season weekend series. They got bounced in the first game of the SEC tournament. And then they beat the number 2 team in the nation on the road twice. They beat the number 15 team on the road. And then in Omaha, they beat number 7, beat number 3 twice, and beat number 5 twice. And did it with a bunch of freshman pitchers. So, there you go. And Randy. And I got Randy to the airport. And that was the most important thing. Speaking of being drunk, it's time for Hillbilly Headlines.
2: Hey, y'all, this is Coach O. Since these two jokers, Marty and McGee, won't let me in their pickup truck, I'm going to have to do the next best thing. That's right. It's time for Hillbilly Headlines. Go Tigers.
0: Go Tigers. What you got, son?
1: Well, I got... a giraffe named Gracie escaped in Texas. No one seem to find her.
0: Okay.
1: This by David Fisher of the Associated Press. A giraffe named Gracie. What? A giraffe named Gracie is missing in Texas, and the search for her has become a tall order. Gracie, who's about 3 years old, has been missed for nearly 2 weeks. After escaping her enclosure at Cedar Hollow Ranch in the Texas Hill Country, said Vic Jones, who owns the remote property about 100 miles, that'd be 160 kilometers in parentheses, west of San Antone.
0: Situation. Yeah.
1: He said Wednesday that Gracie had wandered into a part of the privately owned preserve that other giraffes previously avoided. Jones said he set up helicopters to look for Gracie. A few sightings have trickled in, and a $5,000 reward is on the table. Yeah. But the giraffe, which stands roughly the height of a tree, has not turned up.
0: Oh.
3: Well, we do have some breaking news on this.
4: ESPN Radio, breaking news. So an update from the Real County Sheriff's Office confirmed that Gracie was found yesterday at 6:45 a.m. The sheriff, quote, "We found her. She's fat and happy. We're going to have to bring in a team and sedate her so we can move her. She had a catch me if you can suckers attitude." So Gracie is safe.
1: All right, Gracie.
0: A catch me if you can suckers attitude. Fat and happy. What was she eating, you think?
1: She looks like she eats pretty good in this picture of her.
0: Okay. But yeah, but this is like a Tiger King deal. This is like a safari ranch. And the giraffe got out.
1: This is her enclosure.
0: Yes.
1: At Cedar Hollow Ranch in the Texas Hill Country.
0: Okay. I'll pull apologies if it's not, but I'm just saying, like, it's like the one up there in Mooresville near your house
5: where you
0: ride around and the zebras get in the truck.
1: Let's Google Vic Jones and just see what we find here.
0: They got him up there at the Lazy Five near your house. They got giraffes.
1: Oh, dude, I've been a Lazy Five many times. In fact, there's so much giraffe snot. They give you these buckets of feed, and it's these little pellets of feed.
0: Yeah.
1: And then the giraffe is in a big old enclosure with massive tall fences, but their necks are so long. You hold the bucket up, or you originally you like put a little bit in your hand and you put it up. And it's just a bunch of snot and slobber.
0: Yeah.
1: And the kids lose their minds. And then the giraffes get fired up and they just start slinging their heads around and there's just snot rockets flying all over Lazy Five.
0: You're like, all right.
1: Crazy.
0: Yeah. Now, that's the old Jeep Renegade. You open up the sunroof and Gracie's cousins up here in North Carolina just stick their head in. They're coming in there. They're going to get that feed, son. Hey, let's take it down to California near you, right? Dropped sunglasses lead to man getting trapped in campground toilet. Authorities in California say an attempt to retrieve a pair of dropped sunglasses from a campground toilet led to a man had to be rescued from the sewage tank. The Fresno County Sheriff's Office said deputies responded Saturday, along with fire personnel. A man was reported to be trapped in the holding tank of a toilet vault at Camp Edison in Chevrolet. Quote, "This is a facility with no plumbing, so it essentially operates like a porta potty," the sheriff's office said. After spending close to 15 minutes in the tank, deputies and firefighters pulled the man to safety due to exposure to urine, fecal matter, and chemicals. He had to be put through a decontamination process.
1: Gross, dude.
0: As for safety tips, officials wrote, never try to reach inside of a vault toilet. Man, you know what? I believe I'd let them sunglasses go.
1: Yeah, man.
0: Hey, enjoy the race, son. Sunglasses. We'll be watching you.
1: See y'all.
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14: And away we go, the Illini guys. Sports Spectacular. Larry Smith, Brad Sturdy, Mike Kegley. Man, we've got Brennan Sorsby to talk about. We're going to beat that horse one more time. It's almost dead. We're going to finish it off. The NCAA with a big rule in terms of eligibility. We'll have that discussion. Josh Whitman this week on Thursday, his State of the Union speech he does every year, his kind of meets with all the media that cover the Illini beat. We'll have the details of that and some reports coming out of that as well. Illini football recruiting is going well. How are the summer workouts for the men's basketball team? How's that going over at Auburn, the team coming off the first Final Four in 21 years? So much going on, but of course, the big focus was Tuesday night in Brooklyn. Keaton Wagler becoming the number 5 overall pick in the NBA draft, going to the Los Angeles Clippers, the highest drafted Illini since Deron Williams went number 3 overall back in 2005. Guys, it's one of the great stories in college sports right now, and we're kind of lucky that we got a chance to kind of talk about this all year long with Illinois.
15: Yeah, to see it up close, you know, and getting to follow him throughout the season was, I mean, something, it's special. It's something I cherish, right? Being able to do that. But I will say this, I think that it's so cool that they actually talked about, I don't know if you saw them talking about the process for how they picked him. And how they went through and they looked at everything and they broke it down. They talked to people and only looked at analytics, how he fit here and what he could do and all this stuff. And it was astonishing. You looked at it and you say, oh, he fits perfectly with what they're trying to do. And sometimes we look at guys and we say, well, that's not a good fit. How's that going to work? This is one where you say, this is a great fit. Perfect for him. He'll have an opportunity to kind of learn and grow as a rookie. And then, you know, they can kind of turn him loose. And he is such, I'm so happy for him too and his family because they're great people. We've had, you know, we've had him on the show before and on the Illini. So it's just great. I why wouldn't you want to go to Illinois? Can I ask that?
16: Yeah. It's really good to see the good guys finish, you know, first. And, you know, get to put on the number one jersey and have that happen. The family is giving him great guidance. You got to give the coaching staff credit. I'm not certain how many coaching staffs would take some unheralded guy who looks good in practice. You know, they probably most coaching staffs would have waited till Petrovic got here and then put him in front because, you know, he was going to be the man. But Underwood and crew decided, you know what? We see something here and we're going to go with it. We're going to double down. And he ends up being the 5th player in the draft, All-American as a freshman. What a job. And someday maybe there'll be a movie because you know, he'll be 23 years old when he gets to sign that mega contract. There's a lot for him to work for, and maybe he'll be the first billionaire Illini athlete.
14: It's very possible. I mean, he's going to make $9.7 million this year with the 7% increase across the board because of the TV money. 4-year, $44 million deal is what he'll sign for. The last 2 years of those 4 years, team options. But yeah, your point, he's already, he'll be in line for whatever that 4-year contract is for, you know, coming out of the rookie deal, whatever that is. I mean, we just saw Austin Reeves sign for $180 million. I mean, you know, that much or maybe more, who knows, but bright future for him. We can't wait to see, what he can do in LA. And listen, you know, everyone's talking about that he's got to take time in this, got to bulk up. We said the same thing a year ago. Would you be surprised if he's logging major minutes for the Clippers as a rookie? I wouldn't. I mean, it's very possible. Brad, you mentioned about why not go to Illinois. It's guard you right now in Champaign. Io DeSumo, the other big story on Monday, the Timberwolves trading Julius Randle to clear cap space to keep Io. He's reportedly agreed to a 5-year, $112 million deal to stay there in Minnesota. They loved what they saw with him playing next to Ann Edwards during the playoffs.
15: Yeah, Io does not have to worry about, you know, his financial future. He's in a pretty good spot now. And so, no, it's great to see that his hard work paid off. So you've got Io DeSumo and getting that. You have Terrence Shannon, Kasparis Yakshonis, and Will Riley. You've got, now you join Keaton Wagler. Illinois throwing guys in the draft. They even throw their transfers in the draft. Merez Johnson, Brandon Pajemski. I mean, even their transfers are getting picked in the lottery. So, this is, obviously you should come to Illinois. You're either going to be a one and done or you can be a two and done after you transfer. So what a deal for them.
16: I wonder if Brad's going, yeah, Sturdy's onto something and Underwood has a new hook. But it is really cool. Io's another guy who I always find interesting because every off season he works on something. And then the next season you see one more tool added to his, you know, what he does on the court, and he gets continually better and then physically more and more imposing. I don't know that he's ever going to, you know, rival Ant, but I also know that I'm not going to underestimate his ability to add skills and make himself more valuable and more effective in the NBA.
14: Yeah, we will see what happens with that. But yeah, you mentioned five guards right now, all drafted since COVID, four of them in the first round. Terrence Shannon going late in 2024, the two guys in the 20s last year, KJ and Riley, and then Waller again, a lottery pick this year. We mentioned that Kasper Jakachonis getting traded as part of the Giannis Antetokounmpo trade, going from Miami after 1 year where he was drafted, going to Milwaukee now. And you can look at it two ways. You can say, well, Miami gave up on him, or Milwaukee really wanted him. And now he gets a chance to get a lot of tick with a franchise that's in rebuild mode. And he gets a chance to really work on his game with a new set of guys around him.
15: Yeah. And you know, that you got to get time, right? And this is an opportunity to get time and be on the court. And that's all you can really ask for. And you're going to have an opportunity to develop your game and get better and better.
16: And he's a testament to Coach Underwood that the fact that Brad stuck with him when he struggled after that hand injury, many coaches would have brought in another guy and went with an older guy and, you know, just kind of discarded him. And he still had the faith to lead the team to a pretty good year, get drafted in the first round. And don't think that prospective future Illini players don't look at that and say, you know what, it's worth coming here. That looks like something that I want, where a coach is going to back me like that.
15: Larry, yeah. Is that kind of like you and I backing Mike, even though you know, we have to put up with him every week?
14: Yeah. Like a liability. Yeah.
15: He's our, we're like Underwood. He's like the KJ.
16: I believe it's a little bit of a gift.
14: Yeah. gift. Mike, it's showtime. Put the pizza down. Drop it. No.
16: Exactly.
14: Spit that out. Stop it.
15: Come on.
16: I don't drop it and I don't spit it out. Not pizza.
15: Only inhale.
14: By the way, a couple of notes from producer Tony. Clippers, two rookies of the year, Blake Griffin in 2011, Terry Cummings back in 83, back when they were the San Diego Clippers. But by the way, no player drafted by the Clippers has ever made the NBA Hall of Fame. So just like Keaton Wally becomes the first ever freshman to have his banner lifted to the rafters at State Farm Center. Well, just maybe he becomes the first Hall of Famer. Check back in 25 years. We'll see what happens. So anyway, yeah, they're guard you right now, and it's an exciting time, like Brad mentioned, to be there. And we're seeing the next iteration of this, with Quentin Coleman, possibly Lucas Murillo, who knows, and the guys they've got coming up later on, recruiting as well. It's an exciting time right now. Speaking of, basketball recruiting, Brad, I know they've had some guys on campus. They're looking around. How have things changed right now? The philosophy, or is it still very much, let's get a few high school pieces, and then we still want to, you know, probably will be heavy in the portal, because look, they're probably going to have a few more holes to fill next spring than they did this past year.
15: Yeah, you know, obviously they have a really strong class coming in this year, the class of 26. They're still, you know, they've got two guys in the class 27, Quentin Kent, Mason Martin, who they're very excited about. They've really focused on some guys in 2027. You can see they're focusing on lead guards, and then finding a big guy. So those are, you can see those are the pieces that they feel like they still need. And then they have spent a ton of time on 2028. Mm-hmm. And I know that Cole Kelly, who is Mason Martin's teammate, has been a high priority for them. And also Brady Pettigrew, who is one of the top 15 mm-hmm. players in the country. And there is also, you know, we've heard some things about him, you know, where does he, what class does he end up in? You know, cause there are mm-hmm. always these guys who can move up. I think that they're in a really good place with a lot of guys from around the country. They've had guys on campus, and I'm very excited to see what they do, because it seems one thing I don't worry about anymore is whether Illinois will have enough talent to compete. Yeah. They're going to have talent. They find it somewhere.
14: Yeah.
16: Yeah. Pettigrew would be a huge win, because now you've got a guy who was in that top echelon from day one that Illinois could go after and grab, which would be slightly different. I mean, Coleman moved into that air, you know, but it would be fun to see a guy that Michigan wants and other major schools are going after, and he ends up as a Fighting Illini. And Brad Underwood, you don't have to worry about talent. He'll get it. I don't know if it's his glowing personality or sheer force of will or a combination of the two.
14: Well, like you said, unlike a lot of coaches we've seen come through Champaign, and they're all very talented, each one of them, Underwood just doesn't get caught up in a guy. If he chooses somewhere else, I mean, by the time he's hung the phone up, he's already dialing on his other phone somebody else. I mean, it's just, you know, Brad's right. You know, remember that while people are saying Merez Johnson, had he stayed, look at what Illinois could have been. You're right. But if Merez stays, you don't get David Mirkovich. So, I mean, you know, there's a cause and effect to everything. Speaking of, up in Ann Arbor, big week there. Dusty May, very late in the process, leaving Michigan after two seasons to go take the job in the Dallas Mavericks. He quickly drafts Merez Johnson with the number 9 pick. That was the first big surprise in the draft. How does May leaving Michigan, guys, affect this program and affect the Big Ten and even college basketball? I mean, they're the reigning national champs.
15: Yeah, I think it's very interesting to see what Michigan does, because it's so late in the process. A lot of these guys, I mean, they can enter the portal. Every player they have can enter the portal now, but all the money's gone. You know what I mean? Like, there might be a team out there a little bit, but all the big teams have spent their NIL money, so you really couldn't leave in if you wanted to. And Mike Boynton has been a huge part of recruiting this, so I look for them to give him the job as on an interim basis for a year. And then see what happens, and see how that goes. If it goes well, you keep him. If not, then, you know, you can reopen, right? And so I think that's kind of pushing that way, but wouldn't it be fun if they pulled another high major coach and then chaos ensued and we start, the guys are back in the portal and trying to figure it all out. It would be so much fun. We would have portal combat again in July.
14: Well, coach's version.
16: Of course, Michigan fans hold their breath when they talk about an interim coach. You just don't know what direction that could go in. So let's hope that, Boynton doesn't fall prey to some of the other things that have happened up in Michigan on the football side. I think this was a smart move, though. I think Dusty May is got all the talent in the world, but you do go back and look at the college coaches who've went to the NBA, and their resumes have not been real impressive over the last 50 years. It's a little different than college ball because you have that darn pesky draft and you can't just spend more and get the better guys like Coach K. You can understand why Coach K never got near the NBA because he could have the best roster for the last 30 years and everybody thinks he's great for winning 4, 5, 6 national titles in those 30 years that he had the best roster. That doesn't happen in the NBA. Lester Phil Jackson.
14: Yeah. By the way, Mike Boynton, stay away from the staff. Okay. If you will. Quick tie in, by the way, Mike Boynton replaced Brad Underwood at Oklahoma State when Brad came to Illinois. A little trivia for you there. And how about Michigan? What's in the water up there? Coaches win national titles in high rev sports and then leave. Jim Harbaugh a couple years ago and now Dusty May. Hey, very quickly, we gotta hit a break here. We want to give a shout out. Let's go around the room and give some love to the Illini gal, CC Parchment, again picked for the Canadian national team.
15: Yeah, she's in the workout group, the workout pool. I think they have 17 players. They'll have to cut down to 12, but to be one of the 17 players getting chosen here is big time. And it just shows where this Illinois women's basketball program has gone to get players like that.
16: Yeah. Congratulations out to her. She's always a wonderful guest on the show. And it's impressive to see her do so well and have a chance to rep for the University of Illinois on an international stage.
14: Yeah, I think she'll be one of the stars again this year. All Big Ten freshman performer last year, starting every game, and I expect bigger things for Shauna this year as they may start the season in the preseason top 20, possibly. They're getting a lot of love around the country. All right, quick timeout right now here for the Illini guys. Coming up, we're going to talk about the new NCAA 5-for-5 rule and Brendan Sorsby. So you really thought the NFL's in your future? Think again. There's one thing that they do not like you to do, and you did it. That's next on the Sports Spectacular here in the Illini Guys Radio Network.
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3: Man, it's a busy, busy week this week. How about the NCAA actually coming together and agreeing on something that makes sense for once? The 5-for-5 deal. And what this is that starting in the fall of 2027, athletes will have 5 years to play 5 seasons. So the redshirt thing is out. The constantly coming in and petitioning for additional years because of whatever reason, that's out. Once you enter college or you turn 19, whatever's first, you have 5 years then to play. Guys, we've been talking about this for a while. Good call. We're kind of, some of this eligibility stuff that's just going to the courts and just goes on and on. This will go out the window.
15: This is, it's interesting though. There is like, 14 players who are filing a lawsuit already to try and get eligibility for this year, based on this. So, you know, I think there is some method to this madness. It does make sense. We take away the 25-year-old Euros coming over. It eliminates some of those issues. It makes it so kids have an opportunity to play their 5 years. The other thing I like is that, you know, is that you're going to have the opportunity to maybe, as this kind of settles in, you're going to have some continuity maybe with some programs with this 5-and-5, at least for a couple years. Now, the downside is, if you're a high school kid, you're either going to have to be a really, really good top 50 kid stud, or you better go to a mid-major, because it's going to be hard to find playing time with the old guys, because you're going to have 5 years. There's still 15 roster spots. Now they have 5 years. That's 3 per year if you set it up. That doesn't count guys you add in the transfer portal. So spots are going to be hard to find.
16: I think we'll also see that, you know, it'll be something where guys have to really consider where they go, and the fact that you do get that year now, it doesn't hurt you, you know, so to speak, if you really want to be a developmental player. But I do wonder if you're going to be the 14th guy on a Big Ten roster for basketball, I think you have to have a pretty unique personality to play that game and know that, you know, I could be playing it instead of playing at Illinois, being the 14th guy, I could be a starter at ISU or something like that. And I'm very interested to see how those decisions play out in the minds of those guys. And maybe it'll just pay more to be the 14th guy than it will be to be a starter somewhere else. And that'll make the decision for everybody. I don't know how that's going to play.
3: Yeah. And I'm curious to see what angle the attorneys will come up with in the fall of 28 or, you know, some other year down the line trying to, you know, subvert this rule. Here's the rule. Here it is. Certainly, I would think the players would sign off on this when they sign their national letter of intent, whatever. That's where we are right now. By the way, Josh Whitman, the Illinois athletic director, he's the chair of this Division I cabinet. This week, he on Thursday had his State of the Union speech he gives every year. And so Brad and Michael talk about that here coming up here after a quick timeout. The other big story in around football, college football, Brendan Sorsby. And, you know, last time we talked, Texas Tech quarterback, once played at Indiana, bet on his own team in Indiana. And so he was going through some rehab, trying to clear his name. You know, gambling is the one thing you can't do right? In sports. He finally, in the past week, he decided, and you know, he got an injunction to play for Texas Tech. A lot of teams and conferences were talking about they're going to boycott Texas Tech. He finally drops that and says, I'll just go to the NFL supplemental draft. Forget that. Well, the NFL, which we all saw coming, said, no, we're not going to do a supplemental draft. And they kind of went in and they rejected his application saying, you know, you tried to subvert the NCAA's rules on this and we're not happy with that. Guys, we saw this coming weeks ago. Either Sorsby's really stupid, really arrogant, got some bad counsel, or all the above.
15: Well, I think the one thing that's happened here is that they never lose a lawsuit, or I guess the better word, the NCAA never wins a lawsuit. Yeah. So everybody thought, well, if I just sue, some random judge will say, hey, we're going to let him play. But this is a bridge too far with the gambling, right? I mean, you know, there's a lot of things. I mean, you can beat up your girlfriend. You can do all these things that are obviously bad, but evidently they're okay. You can get DUIs, all that stuff, but you can't gamble because then it loses the integrity. And the other side of this, how about the NFL? Nobody wanted him. I mean, they could choose to have an NFL supplemental draft. Nobody wanted him. And so I do in some ways feel bad for the kid, but also like there are consequences for your actions. And that's the reality.
16: And look, you got a year off now, so it gives you time to do some degree of practice, but maybe you can go into some sort of rehab where this won't be a reoccurring issue. Larry brought up Arch Sleaster last week, who we all agree was probably a guy that if he didn't have the gambling addiction, might have been one of the greats in the NFL, but it totally turned him into a pedestrian career and more of a traffic accident that people were waiting to see happen. I just think there's got to be a way to get things accomplished for him. And I thought the NFL did the right thing, because once the integrity of the game is gone, you can't ever get it back.
3: Well, and that's where even with the initial ruling by the judge and his premise or her, I don't know, I forget. I think it was a male judge tried to say, well, you know, he has the right in Sorsby to be able to practice with his team and work toward an NFL career. And it's like, you're assuming the NFL wants him. And it's like, you're not, I mean, you know, I go back to, and like you said, Mike, to your point, the best thing he can do is to fall on his sword and say, listen, I have a problem. I'm going to go out and spend, like you said, I'm going to spend the next 10 months proving that I'm clean, that I don't gamble and work toward this, stay in shape. You know, I don't think he got the whole $5 million NIL dollars from Texas Tech, but he got a substantial amount. I'm sure he made some at Cincinnati as well. So it's not like you're broke. Go out and you really want this. You've got 10 months to rehab and turn it around. But like you said, there should be consequences, and we've kind of lost sight of that in this country in so many ways. And this was one I think that we all agree with. And guys, here's the thing. There's so many, and you mentioned this, there's so many losses right now in the college game, right? I mean, in terms of rules just don't matter anymore. I take solace and I'm happy. There's a little joy here that they actually went the way of the rules. Like for once the rules were enforced and no one just gave in just because one person says they should.
15: Yeah, no, that's huge. And I think maybe it starts a pattern. It was interesting. I don't know if you saw the legislation about possibly saying when a judge cannot overturn an NCAA rule, they're going to give them kind of a oversight there, I guess, or some, I don't know what the term would be. So you can't just have some random judge decide, well, now they can play. That might be a good thing. But I also, when you start getting too much government involvement, that's can be a bad thing too. So I don't know what the right answer is, but I do know that I'm glad that there are rules, at least some.
3: Yeah.
16: I think, you know, we all saw something play out a couple of years ago with the Terrence Shannon situation that we were confident that, you know, we made the right decision. And then in the court of law, he was able to prove it. So I was happy that happened. With this one, again, once you start worrying about, is a guy really trying hard or is he trying to do something else to make money off of the result? I just think you have to hit this pretty hard or the guy who feeds everybody's dead. So it's unfortunate for him, but again, rehab is out there. Let's see what he can do to get himself clean.
3: Yeah. Well, the last 5 years, we agree, has been just the wild, wild west. I mean, there really are no rules right now. And we've talked before in very simplistic terms, the gambling was the last fig leaf left. It was the last thing to hold on to. I mean, you know what I mean? You tear that away and, you know, Katie barred the door. I mean, you know, so let's just be serious. So, all right.
16: Larry, put the fig leaf back on, please.
3: I put it back on. It's back affixed
15: again. Larry's got to tie in a fig leaf, though, so it's okay.
3: Luckily, you can't see below the desk. So there you go. Exactly. All right. We got to take a quick time out there. Coming up, the guys will talk about Josh Whitman and his State of the Union. Where Illinois is right now, listen, it is a great time. We've been saying for months to be an Illini fan. That's coming up. We'll talk recruiting as well. Busy, busy hour still to come here at the Sports Spectacular.
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0: Now back with Larry Smith, Mike Cagley, and Brad Sturdy.
1: We're back on the Sports Spectacular. And as Larry Smith mentioned earlier, on Thursday, I got a chance, along with Matt Stevens and some other, you know, other reporters, beat reporters, to sit down with Josh Whitman for what amounted to about 3 hours of him talking, us listening. Then we got to answer questions. Then we got to answer some more ask some more questions, and all this stuff. We got to talk about every topic, from everything from, you know, you name it, we talked about it. And it was really, Josh does this. It's called the, you know, almost like a State of the Union address. He does this every June, and it's really intriguing to hear his perspective. And I thought what, there were a few things that struck me from today. I know, Mike, you read my notes, and you've heard a little bit of the interview that we had. But the one thing that struck me was how, he is right that this is a consequential time, perhaps the most consequential time in the history of college athletics, as we're dealing with NIL, transfer portal, and possible legislation from Congress, all these things going on. And it was really very heavy, you know, kind of a heavy, although it was light, we weren't trying to be heavy, but man, it's really serious out there in this college landscape.
2: Yeah, I think he really hit on some points, particularly that makes me wonder, because the tendency for people not to want to follow the rules that they say we should put in place, and as soon as the rules don't work for you, we decide to go to a local court where we might be able to get a good sympathetic ear, is not really a fault of, as much as I don't like the NCAA, it's not the fault of the NCAA. It's not the fault of the organization set up to enforce things. It's the fault of people saying, I've been successful under the status quo and I don't want to risk losing that status. I don't know what you thought of that, Brad, but I thought that was a very interesting and a point that I've heard other reporters talk about on a national basis, but Josh really put some teeth into what he had to say, and I thought it was very interesting.
1: Yeah, he's exactly.

0: How do you compete with, you know, these teams that want to spend $40 million on a football program if you're not going to spend that? And as he said, well, we have. Now, it's not easy, but I mean, it's harder, but this is where we're at. Now, the question becomes for me and I think for everybody is how do you fix it? How do you put the genie back in the bottle to a certain extent? Because the idea behind all of this revenue sharing would be that the players would get money and they would get a little bit of money. I mean, you 20.5 million is what Illinois disbursed last year. Now 2.5 million went to scholarships, but 18 million was paid out to 223 athletes on campus, an average of $73,000 per athlete. Now, that doesn't mean they got, because somebody might have got a million and another person got like a dollar. By the way, that's 500,000. So yeah, you can see how that math works, but it is a lot of money even there. And we kind of went from $0 to then that wasn't even enough. We had to do more. And now we've gotten, you know, so I just don't know how do we fix it. And I think Josh was really, he was really open. Like, you know, it's an important time and we got to find a way to make this work.
1: I think point of view is really, really important because the Big Ten and the SEC have been doing things for the last 100 years that's put them ahead of the other conferences. And the Big Ten as a group and the SEC, they don't want to close the gap and allow the Big 12 and the ACC to get closer to them. And Ohio State doesn't want to, you know, lay down and let Illinois get closer to them. And Illinois certainly doesn't want the Iowa States of the world to get closer to Illinois. So there's a status quo that has to go. But Josh seems to have the discipline that if the rules are the rules, he's trying to play by them as best as possible and see what tomorrow brings. The real difference is a team like Illinois, which is in the biggest, best conference in the country, they just don't have the margin for error that Ohio State does, because if Ohio State messes up and recruits the wrong 5-star, they got 27 others that they paid for. So one of them will come through. And, yeah, and you're right, Brad. I don't know what the answer is other than an insane amount of discipline from the schools to adhere to this program, not because they think it's going to necessarily be perfect, but because they think in aggregate, it will be better for the sports.
0: Yeah. And I thought Josh, you know, for those of you who don't know, Josh is the, basically the chair of the NCAA cabinet. It used to be the NCAA council, which was larger. This is a smaller group, easier to get things done with a small group. Anybody who's worked in large groups understands that. But you know, he talked about, you know, some of the things they did that he liked. You know, obviously the ghost transfer rule, for those of you who don't know, a ghost transfer is a guy who doesn't actually go in the portal and then he shows up, in a different place. And so, you know, there's penalties for that. 5-5 eligibility change, you know, it's imperfect in this transition, but as he said, there always is going to be a group that feels like they were marginalized, that they were not given a fair shake and didn't get an opportunity to get a fifth year. And they're working on tampering. They have more to do with that, obviously. And then tournament expansion. It was interesting for me. He said he wasn't really necessarily for it, but he wasn't against it. It wasn't something he championed to have happen, but he wasn't against it. And basketball has that unique window of opportunity for play-in games that maybe other playoffs don't.
1: And Brad, you know what? That didn't it sound like he'd been listening to the Illini Guys Sports Spectacular when he talked about that? Because isn't that what we've been saying?
0: Yep. Yeah. No, it's clearly that's where he gets his best stuff. He listens
1: if Josh, when he listens to this, is sitting there shaking his head going, oh God. But that doesn't change the fact that we are aligned with him in that particular area. I thought the incredible news as I listened to what he had to say, to prepare for our show, I thought the fact that Illinois has set a record for revenue coming in and actually has a surplus is a lesson for people, because I'm not saying it's easy. It requires discipline. People have to have a plan, execute the plan, etc. But we've heard so much doom and gloom, and yet Illinois, who has –

0: until Josh Whitman showed up, has been a day late and a dollar short on anything regarding big time football and big time competition. With the right leadership and the right coaching staffs, which he's put into place, Illinois actually is running in the black in the most challenging times in the history of college sports. I thought that was fascinating, and I thought he would have been very justified in patting himself on the back for what Illinois has done. And I didn't know what your thoughts were when you heard those figures.
1: You know, when you're in the black, $2.5 million surplus, over $200 million in revenue, expected to go up again this year. Also talking about, you know, the rev share cap will be $21.32 million next year, a little bit up, about $720,000 higher than it was a year ago, I believe. You know, so ticketing revenue up $30 million, all that stuff. But I thought it was really impressive because we've heard so many things from other places, other schools that are, you know, having to borrow from this, that, or the others to make ends meet. And here's Josh Whitman running out of $2.5 million surplus, despite the fact that he's increased the pay of coaches. He has increased the, you know, they're building, repairing the Memorial Stadium, all these things. And I know he got a huge donation from Jerry Geese. But it's still, it's really impressive, right? I mean, what he's done, I think it's fantastic. And he hired coaches and did things this spring with like one eye, or no eyes for part of the time. I mean,
0: he did it blindfolded.
1: He was literally blind for 2 weeks while he's doing this. I mean, it's really insane that what he had to go through. By the way, if you don't know, he was coming home from the Final Four and he lost vision in his right eye. It's because his retina was detaching, I guess. And he talked about it, but. And it ended up being both eyes. So he had surgery in one eye, then went back a week later, had surgery in the other eye, had to be basically laying face down for 2 weeks. And to deal with this, he could only raise his head up and his eyes were covered for 2 weeks. And he had to only raise his head up for 10 minutes an hour. Now, I don't know about you, but that does not sound like fun, but he didn't seem any worse for the wear. So, you know, we're happy that he's okay. I didn't realize how severe or serious that was. When it happened, we knew he had the medical issue, but we didn't know how bad it was.
0: Brad, when you gave him that noogie like Bill Murray would do on Saturday Night Live, I thought it was totally inappropriate. And the fact that you detached his retina was just a little bit crazy.
1: Well, but, I always get blamed for everything, man. Yeah,
0: exactly. Well, you know, ever since you got Underwood so mad, now you're just the scapegoat of all local reporters. As I look at this, it's hard not to be impressed by what has been done. And, you know, Brad, you obviously, as a coach for 30 years, you know what it's like to try to get 15 people going in the same direction. And I've run sales teams as many as 70 people. And here he's got an athletic department with multiple teams, multiple coaches. And to turn this thing around, think about what this athletic program was when Mike Thomas walked out the door or got kicked out the door or however you want to look at that. Think about think about how bad Illinois was, one of the biggest laughing stocks in the country. And now the basketball program is at heights that have never been seen before. You've got the football program winning more games in 2 years than ever before. Shauna Green has turned the laughingstock program of the Big Ten into one of the most respected in the conference. You look at what's going on with Mike Small, obviously consistent for, you know, decades. You see across the board what is going on. It is amazing. And I don't care what anybody says. You know, Josh does not go, oh, here comes Mike. He goes, oh my gosh, and tries to go in another direction. But his leadership is been the catalyst for this change. And it's really, when you listen to this, you know, presentation, it's amazing what he's done.
1: Yeah, it really is. And you know, he's so grateful to be here and do what he does. He actually, Tom Michael was there as well, new assistant associate athletic director, former director, used to be in the Illinois athletic department. Now, then he went to EIU, was the athletic director there, did some really good stuff there. He's back at Illinois now. He was there today. It was good to see him. I think so, you know, he's hired, but I think that's what makes Josh special, his hiring. great leaders hire great people to help them, support them. And I think whether it's coaches, whether it's people in his athletic department, he's done a fantastic job of that. And I think that shows when you see guys like Roger Dennery becoming an AD at Oklahoma, all those things, it just goes to show you that, that's the key. It's getting the right people in place and letting them do a job. I don't think he's a micromanager, as you go through this. So yeah, I think the other interesting topic for me was that every athlete on the campus of the University of Illinois, I think, what is there? I don't know, 200 and some athletes, student athletes. Everyone is on a full scholarship. I did not know that. I know other institutions, even in the Big Ten, do not do that, but that's another great job for them to help these non-revenue sports compete.
0: It shows you that if you want to make a decision to influence things and do things a certain way, if you pull the plan together and you find a way that we're going to make it happen and then execute on the details, you can support these things. And I do think that the naysayers who are always saying, you know what, the house is on fire, they have to step back a little bit. Not that those concerns aren't valid, but you also have to take a look at what people are doing, because innovation is what Josh Whitman's done with this department. And it is turning Illinois into a national brand, something that you and I haven't really seen consistently since we were in high school in the 80s.
1: Yeah, exactly. And, you know, so you're looking at this year, they feel like they're going to sell out basketball season tickets. They're going to sell out football season tickets. And that's really, they're more, you know, more people attending women's basketball than ever before. Couple of over 14,000 people crowds last year. It's really a great time. And you mentioned college athletics. You know, everybody says it's at a bad time. This is probably the greatest time to be a college athlete that we've ever had, because yes, you're making bank. And to be an Illinois fan, it's a pretty good time. So we'll leave it at that. We could talk about this forever, but
0: we got to make some bank, Brad. So we better go to commercials so we can make some bank.
1: We'll go to commercial and we'll be back right after this.
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6: Fellas, the Illini basketball team back working out at Oven. It was cool to see in the past several days, the staff there posted some pictures of Underwood talking to the team, different guys together. And the one thing we talked about is that almost all the guys, that one team picture, almost all the guys, Brad Sturdy, were there early June. Yeah. I'm not sure that's happened, since COVID because of either, you know, like we talked before, you know, because of COVID, like Io was making his decision. He was gone for a long period all summer. And then Kofi. And then you had some international guys. Terrence Shannon was delayed. And then the international guys. And then he had some injuries. It was great to see them all there together beginning to get to work.
1: Yeah, I don't know if Brad Underwood was like, why are all these people in the gym playing? I don't know. What are they doing?
6: We have too many guys here.
1: I don't understand. We're only supposed to have like eight and the rest of them are hurt or gone. So no, I think it's really exciting. I think they're very excited because they also have continuity. You know, they're bringing in some pieces, but they have a lot of guys back. I think, you know, from what I've heard, you know, Tomislav Ivicic is kind of been on a different level. He's been better in workouts. I think he sees this as an opportunity to kind of, you know, make a step up, because when you see the guys that are playing in the NBA, big guys, if he can defend and knock down shots, I mean, you're 7-1 and you can shoot it from three. That's impressive, right? I mean, so, and Quentin Coleman. I mean, obviously we know certain guys are good. We know Stojakovic and Mirkovic and everything else. I think Coleman again is another freshman who's really been a quality piece, and everybody talks about him. You know, just, I mean, he does all the little things. He does all those things. He's smooth and you know, very similar to what we heard last year at this time about Keaton Wagler.
0: It's really going to be fun to watch this team develop, because we know Merck's going to be good. You know, Stojakovic is going to be good. Vox really is underrated. It seems like his fit with the team. If Ivicic elevates his play to maybe where people thought it was going to be last year before he had surgery and all the different things that happened, this team takes a whole new look that they didn't even have last year. They were, you know, good in parts, but if he really is popping the threes and actually going after rim protection and getting more boards, this Illinois team elevates. And then if Quentin Coleman is even a shadow of Keaton Wagler, the gifts are a little different, but if he has that high level of play, this Illinois team may be better than advertised, which is going to be necessary, because with all these guys across the country coming back, I think it's the toughest year in terms of talent at the top eight, maybe six or eight teams that we've seen in a long time.
6: Yeah. What's interesting is this team was, when end of camp is, the likely, preseason front runner of the Big Ten, they'll come out of summer camp as the front runner, thanks to what's gone on in Michigan. So not that they, you know, got that much better, which we know they will after spending some time together, but because of the developments right now. And Mike, to your point, I mean, it's Illinois, Florida, returning so many guys. And that's why, they're very likely they'll, both those teams will be in the top three of most preseason polls, as we're seeing already. Football recruiting, let's get to that before we get to the top of the hour here. Man, a couple of outstanding wide receiver prospects for the class of 2027 giving their verbals to Brett Bielema here in the past week.
1: Yeah, it's really wild. You know, you think of the guys that are getting got wide receiver size out of Texas and in Knowles, and then they got some speed from the in-state guys. But, okay, but Mike mentioned this in the break. Brett Bielema, wide receiver U here. I mean, who thought this was going to be it? I mean, I thought we'd see, you know, offensive linemen and, you know, defensive linemen, but there are no defensive linemen are just, I guess they're just, you know, I don't know. Maybe they don't need them. I don't know, but I'm not sure what's going on, but no, I do like these guys. I think that when you look at this and you start saying, hey, Bennett Conkey from Geneva is extremely fast. I mean, high level speed, elite speed. That's a big time get. Brody Knowles from Southlake, Texas. He's a, you know, sick, got size, you know, he's got the hands. They really fit well together too. And you put them together and I think you've got a chance to have a really, you know, some bookend wideout. So it's impressive. But then, you know, the other thing that they've done a good job with is getting some in-state offensive linemen, which hits with Brett Bielema. But I do wonder if how long they can go without defensive linemen. I know they're playing a 3-3-5 and they've done different things, but I don't know. I just think that eventually you got to have some big bodies up front in the Big Ten, I think.
0: Yeah, if you would have given me a time machine and said, hey, come to the future where the lineman recruiting is tougher for Brett Bielema than wide receiver recruiting, I would have said you need psychological counseling. So yet another example of me being exactly wrong in my predictions. And I'm hoping that the defensive line depth doesn't become problematic, but we have a good coaching staff and we'll see if they can find a way to, you know, game plan around that.
6: Yeah. Illinois coming off their best 2-year run in program history, the 10 wins a couple of years ago, trying to build on that right now here in 2026 and try to make that happen. That good juju they got going on the recruiting front as well. Hey, we got to run. We're out of time right now. We appreciate everybody stopping by. Have a fantastic weekend. Man, Keaton Waller, again, congratulations. The best freshman season ever at Illinois. And now go out. The LA Clippers already putting out that jersey. He'll wear number one with the Clippers. And those jerseys already for sale. Get that Christmas gift early. All right. For Mike and Brad, I'm Larry with the Illini Guys. 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
14: From ABC News, I'm Chuck Sievertson. Renewed air attacks between the U.S. and Iran, accusing each other of breaking agreements. Iranian drones attacking Bahrain, home of the U.S. Navy Fifth Fleet. ABC's Selena Wang.
15: The U.S. attacked Iran with strikes on missile and drone storage locations. The U.S. military says this was in retaliation to Iran firing on a cargo ship trying to cross the Strait of Hormuz just 24 hours earlier. President Trump called that attack a foolish violation of our ceasefire agreement. He claims Iran shot at least four attack drones at ships in the strait, with one of them hitting the upper deck of a large cargo ship in the U.S., knocking the other three down.
14: 51,000 people reported missing after the two big earthquakes in Venezuela. Searching through the collapsed buildings becomes more desperate. Despite the odds, success. They found an 18-day-old baby, says ABC's Marcus Moore.
16: The newborn rescued along with his mother, then placed in his father's arms. Miraculous scenes of survival. The back-to-back quakes flattening storied buildings like pancakes, leaving few pockets to survive.
14: Venezuelan officials report at least 920 dead. Texas mandating Bible lessons in all grades of public schools, sparking a debate about the separation of church and state. ABC's Alex Brochet.
17: Last year, Texas began to require every classroom display the Ten Commandments. That same Texas board is considering a new social studies curriculum that draws parallels between the Bible and American history.
14: To mark the 80th birthday of the little Italian scooter featured in many movies set in Italy, in Rome, the largest gathering of Vespas ever. One owner, David Bamond.
18: We have a strong passion for Vespas. We watched Vespas in the movies, and we have 13 Vespas in Texas, and we wanted to ride our classic Vespa in Roma.
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14: Extreme childhood obesity is being cited in the case against Michigan parents arrested this week on second-degree murder charges. Genesee County Prosecutor David Layton says there were no poverty issues.
21: The dad has a good job. They have real health insurance. That morning that the child died, they had even called their veterinarian to have their dog treated.
14: The 7-year-old weighed 250 pounds at death. Damien and Jessica O'Brien have a court hearing next month. The 5-year-old daughter says the home is a hoarding situation. Two tropical storms expected today to cause flooding in the Tokyo region. A new push for Major League Baseball salary caps. The league is calling it the biggest issue fans want solved, as too many have little hope for lower-paying teams competing in a World Series. Negotiations are going on. ABC News partner ESPN's Jesse Rogers says the salary cap is opposed by the players' union.
22: This would be a drastic change. It would put them more in line with the other professional sports leagues, the NBA, the NHL, and the NFL. Those all have salary caps and have a limit to how long you can sign for or how much you can sign for.
14: Because flop sweat is so unfashionable, says ABC's Jim Ryan.
23: It's Fashion Week in Paris, and it coincides with some of the highest temperatures ever recorded in the City of Lights.
2: The show must go on. Fashion houses are providing guests with misting machines, parasols, and glasses of ice water served on silver platters.
14: Chuck Sievertson, ABC News.
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3: Here's your storm team 24 cast. Highs level off around 82 with fog early today under cloudy skies. Winds out of the east around 5 miles per hour. Mainly cloudy with fog. Tonight, slight chance for scattered thunderstorms, 70. Slight chance for scattered thunderstorms with fog early tomorrow, 90. I'm meteorologist Jennifer Wojcicki on Sports Radio 92.3 FM and 1450 AM. Currently, it's 70 degrees.
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1: 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Jim Rupert will be joining us shortly, if he can make it through the fog. We are in Riverton, in the Riverton studios at this hour on Sports Radio 92.3 and 1450. I had a nice ride out from Springfield's west side to our Riverton Woodward Community Media studios, and it was a little foggy, but I didn't detect any dense, dangerous fog. I didn't have to turn the fog lights on the truck. Got here without running into anybody or anything. But apparently it's so foggy in suburban, I don't know, is it Springfield or Chatham, where the Panther Creek Country Club is located. It's apparently so foggy there that the professional golfers in town for the Korn Ferry Tour Memorial Health Championship, presented by LRS, have a fog delay for their third round of play. So they're not playing yet, apparently. They played through the rain yesterday. I was unaware of any significant delays with play yesterday, and they had a decent day for their first round on Thursday, completed their round yesterday well before dark, made the cut at 6 under par. If you shot 5 under or had a poorer score than that, they're gone. Well, I presume they're gone to their next tour stop. 6 under was the cut. 17 under is the lead. Will Cannon, career low 10 under 61 yesterday with 9 birdies and an eagle, had 1 bogey in his round, and Will Cannon is the leader. But they have posted new tee times, anticipating that apparent pea soup fog at Panther Creek will be gone at some point today, and they can play. Fog. They'll get the foghorn out, and they'll send everybody out on the course. And if you need to find the tee times, if you're planning to head to the golf course today to watch or just go out and have a good time and watch some great golf at Panther Creek today, the tee times are all posted on the PGA Tour app or at pgatour.com, and just find the PGA Tour's Korn Ferry Tour page, and all the tee times, leaderboard information, facts and figures, detailed stats on the players' season to date and weekend to date at the Memorial Health Championship presented by LRS. If you've not been to the course to watch competition before, or even if you have and you've forgotten, it's very easy to go, and admission is free. Capital F, capital R, capital E, free admission. You can go on the Memorial Health Championship website and download a ticket, or you can just show up. And if you show up and you don't live at Panther Creek, you need to park your vehicle behind Landmark Chrysler in Prairie Crossing. Get on the little yellow school bus that will be there to shuttle you to the entryway of the golf course. And you just say you want to watch the golf. It's free for anybody, youth, adults, seniors, same price, free. And they're playing today, although they have a fog delay this morning at Panther Creek. And check those tee times for your favorite player if you have one, or just go out and have a good time at the course. They play again tomorrow. It's supposed to heat up. It's supposed to be 82 today, apparently after the fog burns off. And then near 90 on the temperature reading tomorrow, but head out to the course. Those guys, and of course it's all men, so we can say those guys. Korn Ferry Tour players are really good. It speaks to how good they are that even with the rain persisting on and off all day yesterday, you had half the field advance to the weekend at 600 par or better, including Will Cannon, minus 17. He holds the second 36-hole lead or co-lead of his career. Second time he's been the leader at the halfway mark. His start at the Corn Ferry Memorial Health Championship this weekend, his 85th start on the tour. Began the 2026 Corn Ferry Tour season with conditional membership. Boy, he wins today. He won't have to worry. Or wins tomorrow. He won't have to worry about that. He was 79th in the 2025 Corn Ferry Tour points list. Will Cannon owns 5 made cuts in 10 starts on tour this season. He had a 17th place finish at the Suncoast Classic in the spring. Finished number 6 on the 2024 PGA Tour America points list, having won at the season-opening PGA Oceans 4 Tour Championship. And that secured his return to the Corn Ferry Tour in 2025. And, of course, he's playing this year in 26. 5 for 5 and made cuts at the Memorial Health Championship, so he apparently likes Panther Creek. Played 4 seasons at the University of Alabama, Birmingham, finishing up his collegiate career in 2016 when he turned professional. He is a native of Hilton Head Island, South Carolina, and currently lives in Birmingham, Alabama. What you need to know about Will Cannon. And by the way, they're going to play off both tees today with this fog delay, so if that amends your plan to go watch the tournament, they will be starting their 18-hole rounds off of both number 1 and number 10 at the Memorial Health Championship. We were there, I say we, Sports Radio 92.3 and 1450 were there on Pro-Am Day on Wednesday. The course was in immaculate shape based on what we saw from, I believe one of our colleagues referred to it as the back porch of the Panther Creek Country Club clubhouse. And just looking down the 9th and the 18th fairways, that course looked great. They haven't had any trouble growing rough this year because in recent weeks we've had plenty of rain. And the course looked fantastic. And the scores reflect that, with half the field finishing 36 holes at minus 6 or better, including Will Cannon at minus 17. So that is the story on our local professional golf tournament, the Corn Ferry Tour Stop in Springfield, the Memorial Health Championship, presented by LRS. Drive out to Landmark Chrysler, park in the big paved lot behind the auto dealership buildings. You'll see the yellow school buses there to haul you over to Panther Creek, and you can get in for free. And they have great concessions and places where there are some trees that you can stand under if the sun comes out and it starts to heat up. It's a fun place to spend the weekend if you're interested in watching really, really, really good players play golf. This is also the weekend of the annual Springfield Women's City Golf Tournament. If you were planning on playing, apparently fog isn't a problem this morning at Lincoln Greens because the Women's City Golf Tournament is underway at Lincoln Greens. I think their first tee times were at 8 a.m., both today and tomorrow, playing at Lincoln Greens for the Women's City Golf Tournament. So if you intended to play at Lincoln Greens today, you might want to avoid going out there between now and 3 p.m. when they're supposed to wrap up first round today. And they play 2 rounds today and tomorrow in the Women's City Golf Tournament. I don't know that there's generally a website that has details on the tournament as it goes on in live real time, but I know our great golf correspondent and Sports Radio colleague Dave Kane will be posting updates as he gets them, if he gets them, from Lance and the team out at Lincoln Greens on the Women's City Golf Tournament. And Dave, of course, likes to post on his Facebook page, so if you're not a Facebooker, become one and make Dave Kane a friend, and he'll have updates, I'm sure, at some point, if information becomes available, on the Women's City Golf Tournament. On the sports menu today here on Sports Radio, we have plans to bring you 2 baseball games in MLB. We know for sure that one will be played, even if it's foggy in Chicago, and they don't have to postpone the game at Wrigley Field. A 3:10 p.m. start for the White Sox and the Royals. Kansas City had If they had a roof at right field, it would have fallen in on the Royals last night. The White Sox scored 10 runs in the third inning and went on to score, let's see, the final score. I turned it off after the 10-run third inning because I was pretty confident that the Sox would hold on. But they ended up scoring 22 runs, 10 in the third, 1 in the fourth, 2 in the fifth, 4 in the sixth, 5 in the seventh. And when the Royals brought in their position players to pitch late in the game, the Sox didn't score on them, but they scored on everybody else that the Royals pitched, including their scheduled starter who was in the role of, they used an opener, and the opener did okay, but then apparently he, had kind of a cramp in his arm or something, and they took him out in the second inning. And Mitch Spence came in, 28-year-old MLB veteran. He got the first two guys out, and then if they had a roof at right field, it fell in on him because Sam Ananachi got a two-out hit, then there was a walk, then there was an error, and then all hell broke loose and the Sox scored 10 runs. I think they batted 12 guys in the inning, and Mitch Spence was out there for the whole thing, and he took the loss in the third inning at right field last night in the White Sox 22-1 win. Sox and Royals today, 3:10 first pitch, pregame at 2:35 here on Sports Radio. And then the Cubs play tonight. Won't have a rain out, although the roof leaks in Milwaukee, so I suppose they could have a rain delay, but Cubs and the Brewers, first pitch at 6:10 and pregame at 5:35. Pat was back, by the way. Pat didn't make the trip to New York, but Pat Hughes and Ron Coomer will have the call of the game at 6:10 tonight. Cubs are scheduled to pitch. Just got him from the Mets. David Peterson. Cubs are running out of pitching, so they made a trade with the Mets while they were in New York. Took David Peterson off the Mets' hands. He'll start for the Cubs tonight. He has won 3 of his 9 decisions this season. This will be his 17th game of the year. His earned run average, 6.09. Cubs pitching is all hurt, and David Peterson will serve as the starting pitcher for the Cubs tonight. And, of course, Mizorowski was the Brewers pitcher last night, and his season has been spectacular. And he and Colin Ray, actually, head-to-head, 5 innings, no runs. And then the Brewers scored in the sixth, and they won the game 6-2, ultimately over the Cubs. And they play again tonight, and we'll have that game 5:35 or immediately after the Sox game for a 6:10 start in Milwaukee. We're going to take a break on Sports Talk, 22.5 past 10 o'clock. Jim Rupert's on the way, he claims. We'll have more of Sports Talk when we return.
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1: 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Cubs tonight, 5:35 pregame, 6:10 first pitch, Cubs at Milwaukee. And the Sox this afternoon after their 22-run outburst over the Royals last night. We'll have the Sox game with the pregame a little after 2:30 this afternoon. Wednesday night at the LRS Hangar at Abraham Lincoln Capital Airport. Great event. Fifth year in a row they've done it. 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Kevin O'Day just happens to be in the building on this Saturday morning. And you were there. I was there. 500 people were there. And we got to give some props to Derek, Michael, Leanna in particular, our crew from Channel 1450.com, because the show was over, dinner included, in a little over an hour and a half.
30: Yep. Second year in a row.
1: And for it was just so well organized, so well done. And you mentioned it Wednesday night. they do something that in other markets doesn't happen with video, interviews, highlights, hype videos, year-round.
30: It's incredible.
1: Three of them. For some help from interns and some cooperating TV stations on remote games. Uh-huh. But it's just incredible what they do. And the sponsors love it. The parents and grandparents, administrators love it. I think the kids kind of love it, too.
2: Yeah. It's become hard to believe it's over 15 years. I should have the exact number. But
1: yeah, I think
2: yeah,
1: Derek said
2: yeah,
1: 15
2: they
1: years.
2: Just, yeah, do a wonderful job on that. It's right, like I said the other night, I'm just proud, you know, small part of that. And it all started with, you know, Kirker back in the day. And, yeah, just it's a very fun night. And just it's a great way to wrap up the high school sports season out for the fifth year in a row. And they do a wonderful job putting it all together. And it, and the thing I like about it is it's sort of a it's an award show that's all about how the site is. It's all the it's the videos, it's the music, it's the voiceovers and stuff. Yeah, it's really they do a great job.
1: And we call them kids, but Derek's been there
2: around a while.
1: Leanna, we can no way let her leave because she is so integral. Hey, in putting the award show together,
2: oh, big time, yeah.
1: And in doing a lot of back office stuff that makes sports thrive in this community through channel1450.com.
2: Yeah, she starts working. Well, they really work on that all, you know, at the end of the fall season. They start, you know, putting stuff together video-wise and figuring out who the nominees are going to be and stuff. But, yeah, for the last couple months, she's races around here. And she covers it all. She's very good at checking off everything and a step ahead of me on a lot of that. But, yeah, it's just it's an overall very fun night for everybody. And like you said, you know, an hour and a half in this day and age, you got to do things a little quicker. Everybody wants things shorter. And even with the delay in the dinner a little bit, we're, you know, started at 10 after or 6. And he looked over at me when he was up there, and I think it was 7:38 or something when we ended. So, yeah. And I get it. I get a lot of phone calls, some texts, but when people are walking out, you are standing there. They do appreciate that to acknowledge the athletes, boys and girls, you know, area and city. I mean, you know, the paper did it for a few years there, and we needed to pick that back up. Then when they came to me, I was sort of doubtful about it, but I said, well, let's try it. And, you know, we started at the fairgrounds and then matriculated over to the LRS hangar, and we had good temperatures, so it wasn't super hot in there. So, yeah, it's just one of the things we do that really I'm real proud of.
1: Hundreds of videos, hundreds of features, and it's year-round.
2: Yeah.
1: They'll have a lot of stuff online at channel1450.com this summer when there's literally officially nothing going on,
2: right.
1: Although there are practices and seven-on-sevens and basketball tournaments that pique the interest of some fans. But if you are an advertiser in this market and you want to reach a lot of people and a lot of younger people and their grandparents and parents, people who have money to spend, advertisers, you have great ones now. You could always use more.
2: We're starting in the month of July here. We'll sit down with we have some appointments already booked. Some new people perhaps to the site. They'll come in. We're going to host them for lunch and stuff and tell them what it's all about and try to get some more support on there. And we've had great support, but could always use more, as you know. And there's some slots that are open on there that that was always the challenge when Kirker and Bose did that. It was how to, you know, the big word was monetize, how to monetize it. And it took a while to figure that out. But we did with the help of a lot of folks along the way. So, yeah, if anybody's out there wants to become part of that, just give us a call and we'll tell you all about it. It's pretty simple. And but it's driven by the videos. It is driven by the videos. And they do a great job, and they'll be, you know, not as much time off with the earlier start to football and that. But, yeah, they'll keep stuff, some fresh stuff on there this month. But like I said the other night, this is sort of their downtime a little bit, and they get to rest up some. But they'll kick it all back into gear, and we got a couple sort of cool things planned for maybe late July here that we're going to do regarding the site and that. So you'll hear about that.
1: Well, you made similar remarks Wednesday night. Mm-hmm. 500 people were there to hear them. But for folks listening today who were unaware of how big a deal that has become, I wanted you to come in this morning and give some props to the kids, as I call them.
2: Me Derek too. I know. I still call them kids, and Derek's been around for a while.
1: Next morning, Michael Hardwick posts a picture from Kansas City. He's there for World Cup.
2: I know.
1: The next day.
2: Yeah, that kid. He's so quiet,
1: energetic,
2: wonderful young man.
1: Yes.
2: Yeah, and he goes all over. Yeah, he's a keeper. Yep. And they're the ones that drive it. They drive it. Yeah. But you guys were part of it the other night, too, so thanks a lot.

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9: Sports Talk is back on for a few more minutes here in the 10 o'clock hour, and then we'll have a full 11 o'clock hour on this Saturday. The time is 10:39, 40, 41, 42, almost 20 minutes till the hour. If you were planning to go to the golf tournament at Panther Creek today, they had a fog delay. I guess they just decided to wait and start play at 11 with half the field still eligible to play. Shouldn't be a problem. They'll play off 1 and 10 today, with the tee time starting at 11 o'clock after a fog delay this morning at Panther Creek. Jim Rupert just arrived a few minutes ago.
10: I had a fog delay.
9: I was about to ask, was it fog that had you running a little behind today?
10: You know, I needed a new refrigerator, and I've been having trouble with my refrigerator, and I've had our good sponsor, Dick Van Dyke, has come out, and they've done some repairs, and then they said the first time that the part must have been a defective

0: defective part, so they came out, no cost to me. They replaced the part again, but I was still having the same problem. So I decided, my refrigerator, I think, was 20 years old. So I said, let's just go get a new one.
1: Oh.
0: So I went yesterday and bought a new one, and they said they could deliver it today sometime. So they and Dick Van Dyke always texts you at 8 o'clock in the morning to let you know what time their delivery people will be. They give you a frame, time frame. So it was 8:30 to 11:30. So I said, well, okay, I'll have somebody. I already had alerted my son. You might need to come over and wait for him to come and deliver it. 8:35, they texted me. 8:40, they said, the delivery guy is on the way. I said, that's great. You know, 9 o'clock, they got there. Everything was then they come and they measure. And they're like, well, with the doors on the refrigerator, your refrigerator that we have to haul out is 33 inches and your door is 30. So we're going to have to take the doors off. And we're going to have to take the doors off the new one to bring it in. So I thought, okay, take the doors off, put it in, slide it in, plug it in, put the doors back on. I'm out, 9:30, I'm on the road to Riverton to come in. Well, then I forgot that there's a water line connected to the refrigerator, and he's asking me where my water line is, and I'm like, duh. And then I realize it's in my crawl space. So I got to go clean up the stuff to get to the crawl space. He's got to crawl down in the crawl space, turn off the water, undo my old refrigerator, haul it out, undo the doors off my new refrigerator, haul it in, get it in, put the doors on the old one to get it on the truck to get rid of it, put the doors on the new one, hook up the water line. Anyway, at about 5 after 10, they finished getting it done. And
1: good.
0: It's great. But and
1: sounds like a great athletic accomplishment. I'm glad you reviewed the game from start to finish.
0: That's yeah, I didn't have an analyst to do anything, so I had to do play-by-play.
1: And you were it.
0: I'm not used to doing play-by-play,
1: well,
0: so but it worked out. And now I have hopefully a refrigerator that works, and all the food that I've been having to throw away because – and it's sporadic. It's one of those terrible things like when you have a car that does something but only sporadically. And as soon as you call the repairman, it's not doing it anymore. And that's what my refrigerator was doing. So now I got rid of it, and I was figuring when they brought plug and play, plug in the refrigerator, and now I'm ready to go, and I'm on my way. I can load it back up with all the stuff that I had in it. And fortunately, I have an old refrigerator in the garage that's probably 35 years old that I keeps running, but the other one is 20, and I get rid of it. So.
1: New refrigerator for Jim Rupert. That's good news. And a correction from an earlier note on this show. We mentioned that they had a fog delay at Panther Creek, so the Korn Ferry Tour Memorial Health Championship, presented by LRS, will have a start time of 11 a.m. today. So there's still plenty of time to go watch golf, should you choose to. And we had mentioned that the Women's City Golf Championship being contested today and tomorrow. Well, we'd been told they were going to play at Lincoln Greens both today and tomorrow. But they're playing at Bund today and at Lincoln Greens tomorrow. So apologies for passing along some misinformation that was handed to me a couple of days ago that said they were at Lincoln Greens for both rounds. But apparently they changed their minds and
0: I also would like to point out, I was doing the math. You were talking about the White Sox 10-run inning.
1: Yeah, third inning. Yeah, last
0: and
1: night.
0: You said they batted 12 people. I was doing the math, and you can't possibly score 10 runs and get three outs and bat 12
1: ultimately
0: people.
1: Ultimately batted 14.
0: That's what it would have
1: yes.
0: to be if they left one runner on
1: yes.
0: base.
1: It was the inning that would never end for the Royals, and I had just switched over to it because I knew Sam Ananachi was due up to bat. Mm-hmm. I had been watching the dreadful Apple TV telecast from
0: terrible.
1: Milwaukee.
0: Terrible.
1: It was dreadful. And so I said, I got to go watch something else. And I saw on the app that Sam was due up in the third inning. So I switched over to watch. And he got a hit. And then later in the inning, got another hit and scored two runs in the inning. I think he finished 3-for-5 last night out of the leadoff spot. And the Sox scored 22 runs and won over the Royals. And they play them again this afternoon on the radio, right?
0: Who were those guys? Alex somebody was the color analyst, and he was a former player.
1: was terrible.
0: It was, and the production was bad.
1: Not good.
0: It looked like it was in an aquarium.
1: It was not good. Well, you know, the lights in American Family Field aren't great to start with. And it's kind of a, it's almost too dark for television in that ballpark.
0: Like Wrigley used to be.
1: Like Wrigley used to be. Yeah. But no, they were dreadful. And 99% of the commentary, 99% was all on Les Mis. And Les Mis has been good, no doubt. He's worth a focus. But is that all you're going to talk about for the entire game? Not the Brewers.
0: How good
1: winning
0: they are.
1: Their 50th game, and they're actually a really good team, and they're running away with the National League Central Division, and their manager might be, for the third year in a row, the National League Manager of the Year. They got a lot of other guys to talk about. Les Mis is good, but Mizorowski isn't their only good
0: player. When he came out of the game, the only thing they wanted to talk about was the devastation in Venezuela with Contreras. And is Cheerio also from Venezuela?
1: I think he is.
0: They had two players from there, and then they did an interview on the field with Contreras after the game.
1: William Contreras had a great game.
0: He had a great game, and they had an interpreter with him. And the interpreter, the only one who was any good in the whole interview was the interpreter, because the interviewer was terrible. Terrible.
1: No, if you pay for Apple TV, you should cancel your subscription. If you only subscribe for Apple TV MLB coverage, because that was bad.
0: And then there was a game after that.
1: Yeah, Wayne Randazzo and Dontrell Willis are their lead announcers. Apparently the lead announcers weren't available for last night because it must have been for that segment.
0: Okay, I found a way to pirate Apple TV yesterday, so I was able to watch.
1: It was dreadful.
0: Some of it, yeah. Not a very good broadcast.
1: No, and the Brewers are a legit story. But I think, as our friend John Price has pointed out before, well, just wait till the offseason. How many World Series championships do the Milwaukee Brewers have? Well, that would be...
0: None.
1: So just wait. The postseason is coming.
0: Yeah, but
1: I don't root for Milwaukee.
0: I don't.
1: But I think their manager's great, and I think their team's really good.
0: Their program.
1: And Mizorowski's having a great season.
0: Their program is really good.
1: Yeah, their program is
0: good. What they do top
1: speed
0: to bottom.
1: Speed and defense and pitching.
0: It's kind of what Tampa Bay does.
1: True.
0: It's very similar. They get young guys, and the young guys they get really develop, and a Yelich will hang around for a while, and
1: he's having another good year.
0: Another good year.
1: When he's finally healthy.
0: Until his back goes out on him again.
1: Could be.
0: No,
1: but when you get in the sixth inning against Mizorowski and you get the bases loaded, and I know, folks, I don't pay a lot of attention to metrics, but here's a metric I pay attention to. Batting average with runners in scoring position. Cubs have two of the worst in MLB, American or National Leagues, Bregman and Happ. And who's up there with the bases loaded in the sixth? Miz is kind of wobbly at the moment.
0: Yeah.
1: Ian Happ strikes out to end the sixth inning. And then what happens at the bottom of the sixth? Game's pretty much over.
0: They go to the bullpen, and Ethan Roberts looks in the mirror and says, "Hey, I'm Ethan Roberts. Here's a home run."
1: Ethan Roberts, who, how many pitches did he throw when he came in to sub in for Colin Ray? I think he threw two pitches and got out of the inning, and then they bring him back in the sixth, and he couldn't throw the ball over the plate.
0: At least Maton wasn't there to give up the home run.
1: Well,
0: he's on the injured list.
1: I think we mentioned that a month ago when they took him off the injured list, and he wasn't right, that it was probably the same right knee issue that was still bothering him. And so now a month later, when they need to clear space for David Peterson to join their rotation, Phil goes back on the injured list.
0: The PR... all the analytics really make Peterson look like a guy that doesn't have a 6.09 ERA.
1: Okay. So he needs a better defense behind him.
0: Good defense behind him.
1: Because he's a ground ball pitcher.
0: He's a ground ball pitcher.
1: I saw him in Philadelphia but he pitched the Sunday night game in Philadelphia, I think. And he wasn't throwing ground balls that night. Schwarber hit a couple of them in the upper deck in right field. Wasn't throwing ground balls that night. So you better throw ground balls tonight the Cubs apparently have no one in their system who is capable of coming up and pitching in the starting rotation, so they trade for a guy that the Mets couldn't wait to get rid of.
0: and Jaden Murray, who the Astros couldn't get for the Astros. And now they've got Bryce Wilson, who the Phillies designated
1: for assignment. He got assigned to the Cubs.
0: That was his assignment. Yeah, incomplete. That's what it is.
1: You feel bad for Council that all his pitchers are hurt. You feel bad for him. You don't feel bad for Jed Hoyer, who is the guy that hires the players system-wide, right? Isn't that his job? President of baseball operations?
0: Let's not be blaming people for injuries. Come on.
1: Not for injuries, but the fact that you have no backfill in your system. You have no pitching? None? The pitching that you have is terrible.
0: They've used 29 pitchers, maybe 30 now.
1: There's nobody in AA that could come in and come up and maybe open a lot of eyes once he gets a major league per diem and he's riding in charter jets and not two-row school buses from point A to point B in the minor leagues.
0: What about the left-hander Wicks that they keep bringing up?
1: Keep bringing him up, and what's he do?
0: Okay, well.
1: Gets nobody out.
0: There's Cade Horton was one of their guys, and he's on the injured list. Okay,
1: oh, yes.
0: Wills, the left-hander who's their top pitching prospect, he's been hurt all year in the minor leagues. J-A-X-S-O-N, whatever, I can't remember. I want to say Jackson Wicks, but I know it's not Wicks because that's the left-hander with the glasses.
1: It's a troublesome circumstance.
0: Yeah, well, I mean, unforeseen.
1: When you have restocked your minor leagues with guys who allegedly can hit, okay? You've got some of them who've been sent back to the minor leagues because they stopped hitting. You've got guys allegedly who can hit. You've gone after hitters. You haven't gone after hitters who have big slug, but you've gone after hitters. And you have them in your minor league system, and occasionally you bring them up, and they prosper.
0: But when they go...
1: Rodriguez has done well since he's been there for a week or so. He's done okay.
0: Ramirez,
1: I'm sorry.
0: But when they've gone after pitchers, they've gotten hurt. Cade Horton was a first-round pick. The kid from Kansas State, left-hander, was a first-round pick. All their primary top... When they've gone after pitching, the guys have wound up hurt. Now,
1: I wonder if that's a system problem.
0: Is that an indictment on the system?
1: Well, every team has problems with pitching injuries. Why?
0: Because they want them to throw 130 miles an hour.
1: And you have Mizorowski, who's an injury waiting to happen, throwing 105 miles per hour routinely. And it wasn't Apple TV, it was somebody else after the game, telling them in answer to a question, well, I think I could throw 108 or 109. Really? Do you want to? Do you need to? Can you get people out without blowing out your arm, throwing 109 miles an hour? I guess we'll find out.
0: Well, my son was a high school pitcher who did not throw 100 miles an hour, who barely threw 80 miles an hour. And when he had Tommy John surgery, we asked George Paletta, who did the surgery, the Cardinals team physician. I said, what did we do wrong? Was he throwing curveballs too early? Because my son loved to throw curveballs. Was he throwing curveballs too early? Was it an arm slot? What was it? He said, you know what his problem was? You let him be a pitcher. Because throwing a baseball is an unnatural act.
1: Yes.
0: And the harder you try to throw it, the more unnatural it becomes.
1: Which sort of tells the tale, doesn't it? That maybe Greg Maddux had it right. How many 60-day injury stints on the injured list did Greg Maddux endure?
0: Kyle Hendricks.
1: That would be zero. Kyle Hendricks, another good example. Yeah, he spent some time on the injured list from time to time.
0: Bad back
1: or something.
0: But
1: very minimal when his back hurt.
0: Yeah.
1: Not his arm, not his shoulder, his back.
0: It's called pitching, not throwing.
1: Yeah.
0: And unfortunately, it's evolved into let's see how hard we can throw.
1: Well, we'll find out how many ground balls David Peterson can throw when he pitches for the Cubs tonight. That game starts at 6:10 in Milwaukee. And the Brewers are going to counter with Kyle Harrison, who's having a great season for them. 8-1 with a 2.50 ERA. 87 strikeouts in 72 innings. He's a lefty.
0: They keep coming up with these guys. How come they can do it and nobody else can?
1: Kyle Harrison against David Peterson tonight.
0: And that kid Hamilton that played third base, he can fly.
1: Yes.
0: They got him in a trade.
1: Yeah, Churio, Bryce Terang. They can all run.
0: Yeah.
1: brews are good. Tune in tonight. Pat's back. Pat and Ron on the air, 610 First Pitch.
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6: From ABC News, I'm Mike Dubosky. Iran is condemning the latest U.S. strikes with a foreign ministry statement saying the attacks are an explicit violation of the Memorandum of Understanding between the two countries. More from ABC News senior White House correspondent Selena Wang.
7: The U.S. attacked Iran with strikes on missile and drone storage locations. The U.S. military says this was in retaliation to Iran firing on a cargo ship trying to cross the Strait of Hormuz just 24 hours earlier. President Trump called that attack a foolish violation of our ceasefire agreement. He claims Iran shot at least four attack drones at ships in the strait, with one of them hitting the upper deck of a large cargo ship and the U.S. knocking the other three down.
6: Meanwhile, there's a new effort to draw down the violence between Israel and Lebanon. Yesterday, the U.S. announced a framework agreement that Lebanese officials say will help restore their sovereignty and territorial integrity. Yekiel Leiter, the Israeli ambassador to the United States, spoke to reporters in Washington.
8: This will be a staged and performance-based move forward. To the degree that Lebanese army performs in dismantling and disarming Hezbollah.
6: Hezbollah leaders are rejecting the agreement and saying they will hold on to their weapons. Recovery and relief efforts continue in Venezuela, which is still digging out from this week's powerful back-to-back earthquakes.
9: The U.S. government launching three urban search and rescue teams, including one from Fairfax, Virginia, to join the mission. The British military sending 250 firefighters and six dogs trained to find survivors. Aid agencies consider the first 48 to 72 hours critical for rescuing people alive, although that increases if they have access to food and water. Michelle Franzen, ABC News, New York.
6: And the Cottonwood Fire in Utah has now burned through more than 70,000 acres and is 0% contained. You're listening to ABC News.
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6: We've learned some new details about that plane that crashed into the tallest building in Beijing yesterday. China's government overnight confirming the crash happened, saying only the pilot was on board the aircraft when and was killed in the collision. 13 people in the building and on the ground were injured. 1 week until July 4th, and experts are expecting a ton of people to travel for the nation's 250th birthday. The TSA says it's preparing to screen 18.7 million air travelers over the next week. And out on the roads,
7: we're looking at record-breaking travel this year. And according to AAA, more than 72 million Americans will travel at least 50 miles from their homes over the holiday. So we're looking at nearly 6 million people flying domestically as well. And the biggest travel uptick is in other ways to get away. Nearly 5 million will take buses or trains or go on cruises, but most holiday travelers, more than 61 million, will actually drive to their destinations.
6: ABC's Morgan Norwood. And speaking of driving, happening in Rome today, what's being billed as the largest gathering ever of Vespas. The Italian scooter brand is marking its 80th birthday, with organizers saying more than 10,000 Vespa owners have turned out, including this one.
12: We have a strong passion for Vespas. We watched Vespas in the movies, and we have 13 Vespas in Texas, and we wanted to ride our classic Vespa in Roma.
6: The event runs through the end of this weekend. I'm Mike Dubusky, ABC News.
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13: Here's your Storm Team 20 forecast. Slight chance of thunderstorms today. Otherwise, cloudy skies expected. High temperatures reach up to 82. Winds out of the east around 5 miles per hour. Slight chance for scattered thunderstorms with fog and spots tonight. Lows level off around 70. Mainly cloudy skies expected. I'm meteorologist Jennifer Wojcicki on Sports Radio 92.3 FM and 1450 AM. Currently 71.
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4: 10 minutes after 11, Sports Talk on a Saturday morning. Tim Schweitzer, Jim Rupert, we're here. We can take calls, 217-529-1450, if you want to dial us up.
5: No John show Price next... will screen the calls,
4: yes,
5: however.
4: Yes,
5: so
4: he will.
5: Beware. If you're nice, you'll get on. If you're naughty, maybe not.
4: No show next week because it's the 4th of July.
5: Happy Independence Day.
4: We just got the word. 250 years.
5: 250. God, I remember the big deal that was made about the bicentennial. The Freedom Train came through at what is now Duncan Park. There were railroad tracks right there, and the Freedom Train came in 1976.
4: Was Jimmy Carter president yet?
5: No, it was Gerald Ford.
4: Yeah.
5: Yes. There was an election in November,
4: yeah, in November that
5: Ford
4: yeah.
5: lost, but
4: yeah.
5: yes.
4: And I would have been here. I was here July 4th, 1976. That seems like – it doesn't possibly seem that that could have been 50 years ago.
5: It was exactly 50 years ago next Saturday.
4: 50 years ago.
5: That's right. Bicentennial. But this 250 celebration is – I'd say it's not comparable in terms of – all the hype, but there have been plenty of mentions of it. And
4: a little more low-key.
5: Yeah, that's okay.
4: Yeah.
5: But 250's grand. That's great.
4: But we're going to celebrate by not having a radio show next
5: week. Well, you know, if folks really wanted to hear us, they could – everybody has my number. They can call, and I could conference you in if you want.
4: Did you ever stop to figure out what percentage of that 250 years we've been around?
5: No.
4: 20-plus percent, aren't we?
5: I could do it. I'll give you an exact total here in just a moment.
4: We're over 20% of the time there's been a country, we've been part of it.
5: Well, and that's from the view of some people, that would be great.
4: Yeah.
5: You're now 72.
4: Uh-huh.
5: You've been around for 29% of the U.S. history.
4: 29%.
5: 29%. How about
4: Jeez.
5: That?
4: Wow. Well...
5: I come in at 27%.
4: 27%. Yeah. You've
5: been here a while.
4: Yeah, I guess.
5: Glad to still be here.
4: Yep.
5: Oh, and forgot to mention it in the first hour, our local Prospect League team, the Springfield Lucky Horseshoes, were rained out of their game at Robin Roberts Stadium last night. They have a doubleheader tonight. Starts at 5, gates open 4:30. The Johnstown Mill Rats are the opponent. Doubleheader with a fireworks show after the game, after game two.
4: I have been to...
5: I presume they shoot them off after game two rather than between games.
4: Disco Demolition. No. They wait.
5: They're not doing that.
4: They wait.
5: It'll be after game two.
4: Out in center field. I've been to two Saturday Horseshoes events.
5: Well, you said you were there last Saturday for the Legends game.
4: I went to the Legends game last Saturday.
5: Was the fireworks show good?
4: The fireworks show is perfect. I am not a fireworks person, so I can take about 10 minutes worth of fireworks, and then I kind of lose interest. And that's just about how long the show lasts, maybe a little bit longer than 10 minutes. But it's good. It's a very good fireworks show that they have after the game. My granddaughter liked it, and that's what we do it for, because we want her to be happy, and it doesn't always happen. But
5: well, I have a friend who told me this week that the kids wanted some firecrackers for home use, and they went to – there's a fireworks operation seasonally set up on Route 29 just after you pass the interstate headed toward Rochester. It's on – the north side of the road. It's right there, right off of Route 29. So I would recommend you go there, because she raved about the selection and the friendly service right on Route 29, just off the South Grand and I-55 interchange.
4: What can you legally sell in Illinois?
5: I don't know. I don't purchase fireworks, but apparently, the selection that they had at that location was pretty good. And I understand they're a sponsor on our radio family here, so there's yet another reason to go.
4: We try to support our sponsors the best we can.
5: So if you wanted to buy some firecrackers for your granddaughter to make her really happy.
4: No, I don't want to buy firecrackers for my granddaughter. No, we go to Sam's Club and we get those things that you throw and they pop. And flares and snakes.
5: You can probably get those off Route 29.
4: Well, in one of the neighborhoods we lived in, there was a friend of ours. He's a firework. He's a semi-pyromaniac.
5: Oh.
4: Had he'd have as good a fireworks show in his front yard as you could have at the Lucky Horseshoes. He had all kinds of stuff. But I think you have to go across the border to Missouri to buy a lot of that kind of stuff.
5: Yeah, I think my preference has always been to go to a professionally presented public display like they'll have at the ballpark tonight, rather than blow something up in my yard, which could light my garage roof on fire. I don't think I want to do that.
4: See, my dad...
5: Safely done. I'm okay with folks blasting that stuff as long as they don't do it too late at night and for 2 weeks after 4th of July.
4: Good luck with that.
5: Yeah.
4: My dad was involved in you know, the Barney Fife volunteer law enforcement stuff. And he used to confiscate firecrackers. So we were not allowed to have firecrackers.
5: Was that a Lamont City ordinance?
4: I believe it was. Okay. But we're talking about 50 plus 60 years ago. But everybody had firecrackers. But we were not, because people would, hey, let's put this firecracker under a can. And as you're running away, it blows up and guy gets a finger. Who was the NFL player that lost a hand, basically lost a hand? Somebody, Pierre or something.
5: Yeah.
4: Lost a hand with that. So, no, I'm.
5: Let the pros do it.
4: Let the pros do it. Yeah.
5: Good idea.
4: They started having fireworks shows at Lamont, and it was on the football field. And the football field is on a hill. It sits at the bottom of a hill. So everybody would come and just put their blankets on the hill, and you'd watch the fireworks go out.
5: Yeah,
4: and then afterwards, we'd go get ice cream.
5: We didn't go to Lamont to watch the show, but they had a big 4th of July fireworks show at Joliet Memorial Stadium.
4: Mm-hmm.
5: They would have... I hesitate to use the term that was used at the time, but they would have midget car races. Mm-hmm. Now, these are small cars, right, not with small people. Understood?
4: Yes.
5: Okay.
4: Nobody from Freeburg was involved.
5: No. They would race around the track at the stadium, and then they'd have a big fireworks show on the 4th of July. And we would sit. Inwood Park was right next door. Mm-hmm. We wouldn't go that far, but we'd find a parking lot down West Jefferson Street in Joliet and watch the show.
4: Did you ever go to Inwood and skate?
5: Oh, yeah.
4: That was roller skating.
5: It was roller skating, and I think in the winter they put ice. I think they made ice. I think they did. And they had a very nice public pool there as well,
4: mm-hmm, yeah,
5: right next to Joliet Memorial Stadium. And then there's the Inwood Golf Course right next to that.
4: Mm-hmm.
5: Yeah.
4: Is the racetrack still there?
5: No. They took the racetrack out, I think.
4: Where does Joliet
5: relatively
4: Catholic?
5: Recently, because when they turfed the football field.
4: Is that where Joliet Catholic plays?
5: They still do, but they're building, or they're going to build, as soon as they raise the money, a football stadium on their campus, which is now the old Our Lady of Angels
4: orphanage.
5: There was a nursing home there. They tore it down, and they're going to build a stadium at JCA.
4: Basically in Crest Hill.
5: Well, no, it's in Joliet.
4: Is it?
5: Yeah, right on Larkin at Midland Avenue. That's where the JCA campus is. Used to be all-girls school.
4: Yeah.
5: And then JCA, which was right down on the canal, downtown on Jefferson.
4: On the hill.
5: On the hill.
4: They were the Hillmen.
5: Right on the bluff. And, no, they're all boys and girls are at the JCA campus on Larkin Avenue.
4: And they have a baseball field there because I went to watch
5: baseball and softball, which they're going to improve and build a 5,000-seat football stadium. So, now, Sacred Heart Griffin goes there to play week two of this coming season in August. That'll be at Joliet Memorial Stadium because they haven't built the campus football stadium yet. They still have to raise the jingle.
4: Remember the windy game we saw Joliet Catholic? And when
5: it was cold,
4: JCA
5: in addition to being windy.
4: The great running backs, the two great running backs, and very windy. But where the JCA campus is, there was I had a friend that lived on the west side of Joliet over there, and we used to go, guys from Lamont would get in the car, we'd drive over, and there was a great field, open field, and we'd play softball over there.
5: Yep.
4: Right where that's probably where the football stadium is going.
5: It's going to be where the nursing home was, yes. And that we lived in that neighborhood the last 2 years we were in Joliet, and it's a nice old neighborhood, and I'm sure since the lot, if I remember it correctly, the lot where they're building the football stadium is plenty big, so it probably shouldn't disrupt the neighborhood too much.
4: And then if you go back to Larkin and go down, it's where Joliet West is, right?
5: Yes. Mm-hmm. Joliet West is of Glenwood, I think, in Larkin. Mm-hmm. Yeah.
4: Mm-hmm. And then
5: further south. Yeah.
4: And then what is it, 53?
5: Yes, 53 goes. That's, yes, it goes south.
4: Yeah.
5: Correct. There's your Joliet tales.
4: Rand McNally of Joliet.
5: For those of you that are going to the SHG-JCA game on the second Saturday of the football season, what's the date? The 29th of August? SHG at JCA. Here's a tip just to get you ready for that trip. It isn't a day game. It kicks at 7:30 p.m. You're going to have a late night return home unless you're going to campground or staying in a motel and driving home Sunday. So plan ahead.
4: And you can get off the interstate and do it. You know a back way. You go some back way.
5: Well, actually, the easiest way into Memorial Stadium in Joliet is just come right on I-55 and jump off at the Jefferson exit. Yeah. And you're there in 2 miles off the highway.
4: Yeah. We need to take a break. Hour number two. Of Sports Talk on a Saturday morning. Stay with us. We'll be right back.
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3: 11:27, Sports Talk on a Saturday morning. Tim Schweitzer, Jim Rupert, John Price. 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
4: Well, you know, like we talked about fireworks, and we talked about stadiums. Forgot to mention that they had an 11 a.m. delayed start for the Corn Ferry Tour stop at Panther Creek, the Memorial Health Championship presented by LRS, because of a fog delay this morning. So they are underway. They're playing golf out at Panther Creek today, round three after the cut. At minus six, been good golf if you're headed that way. Park behind on the paved lot behind Landmark Chrysler. Get on the bus and go over and watch for free.
3: You've been over?
4: I was there Wednesday when Darren did his huddle show in the morning at Panther Creek, and the course looked great. It really did. And they played through the rain yesterday, but had a delay due to the fog today. And again, we have the Cubs tonight. 5:35, 6:10 first pitch, batting around with the call, Cubs at Milwaukee. Have the Sox on the air this afternoon, first pitch 3:10, pregame 2:35. And the Cardinals are home with Miami. Miami won last night, and the Cardinals play them again tonight, 6:15. That's an afternoon game, 3 o'clock, Cardinals, I think.
3: We have to, you know what we got to do? In the off season, we have to get Sam Antonacci in here to do promos for White Sox baseball.
4: That would be great if you can get him home. Yeah.
3: He'll come
4: home. As hard as he works.
3: Yeah, I would bet money he comes home. I asked Darren Pritchard.
4: Well, you know, when they get to MLB and they get the big heads, maybe they don't do
3: Sam
4: it.
3: Antonacci will never
4: All
3: get
4: you need
3: a big
4: to do
3: head.
4: Is contact the White Sox. Their White Sox network. Radio folks are great. They could probably even facilitate that happening. And heck, they might even record it at the ballpark and just email it to Kevin.
3: It
4: would be nice if Sam wants to come in. Sure.
3: I contacted one press box one Friday. The White Sox were home. And in the afternoon, I texted Kevin. I said, do you think we could get Len Casper on? And Kevin, late notice, but I'll try. So... And he did. He contacted, and we had Darren and I talked to Len Casper on game day. He was getting ready to go, you know, in the barge room and have his supper, but he talked to us for a little while. And, they're very amenable. And heck, we're going to be up there in a couple of weeks on a Saturday.
4: Yeah, a little less than a month. Well,
3: 2 weeks from now.
4: 2 weeks.
3: Next week was the 4th, and then the 11th is when we're going to be there.
4: I think that's right.
3: So I asked Darren Pritchett this question yesterday.
4: So that means the next time we do this show, it'll be – on the road.
3: Hopefully in a limo on the way to White.
4: We'll say no to that if it happens. No.
3: I asked Darren this question yesterday.
4: Cardinals tonight, by the way, 6:15 against Miami.
3: Okay. Do you think, and I always wondered this when we had the LPGA at the rail, when they shoot 60, 61, 62, is that embarrassing for, quote-unquote, us that host it? Does that mean that the course is too easy for these pros?
4: No, what it means is they're really good, and they're playing a country club course that is not set up to be a course that the members find too hard. Now, anyone who's played Panther Creek knows that it's...
3: Have you ever played it?
4: Yes, and at the invitation of members, played that course. Way too hard for me. Not too hard for them, but that's kind of the goal. You have to have it... so that the members are okay with playing it. Now, they toughen it up a little. They grow the rough a little when the pros are here. Mm-hmm. But when you don't hit it in the rough and you hit it in the middle of the fairway and you're playing in the rain and you can pick up your ball and clean it off and reset it wherever you want for a good lie, you got guys shooting 10 and 11 under par. And it's a par 71. You shoot a 60 or 61. That's fun to watch. The good players do that.
3: I get it from a spectator standpoint, but
4: would it embarrass the membership that those guys are out there? No, it just tells you how good they are and how good you
3: are.
4: Okay,
3: I'll
4: yes.
3: That's
4: fine.
3: I always thought that when the LPGA was playing out at the rail,
4: Abe Lincoln's pitch and putt. Some of the players used to call it
3: during
4: the LPGA years. So what?
3: Kind of belittling, though.
4: So what? They knew what to expect when they got there. They were there, and those sponsors who sponsored that tournament and raised a lot of money for charity were thrilled. Crowd showed up. What did they see? A shootout. They loved it.
3: Yeah.
4: It's not embarrassing.
3: Okay.
4: No, it's great. Oh, by the way, thanks to Leanna. For all of you who were at the Channel 1450 Awards on Wednesday, all of you student-athletes who were nominees, they got bag tags for you, but they hadn't been delivered in time to give them to them on Wednesday night. They'll be in the mail to you because they have arrived. And thank you to Leanna for letting us know. The bag tags are in.
3: Air National Guard, Pot Bellies, channel1450.com, green. I can't read all the sponsors.
4: Springfield Clinic.
3: Okay.
4: Stuff at Storage. And United Community Bank.
3: UCB. Yep. Okay, yeah.
4: You said you have a call.
3: We got him, yeah. Caller, good afternoon, or good morning. You're on with Tim and Jim. What's up?
5: Hi, guys.
3: Hi.
5: Hey, you were talking about the low scores out at Springfield at the Panther Creek. But the PGA, they're playing at Connecticut this week in the Travelers, and they're minus 16 at the halfway point.
3: Yeah.
4: That's better than usual, but you know what? I don't think the Travelers is going to ask for their money back as the title sponsor. And Scottie Scheffler ain't going to apologize for shooting 60 yesterday, is he?
5: 60 and missed two putts in 17 and 18 to get to 59.
4: That's fun, and it's fun to watch on TV after watching a different kind of golf during the U.S. Open. You see this. And sponsors don't mind.
3: Yeah.
4: They don't.
3: Yeah. And it's really not a big deal because I shoot 60 also, but then I play the back nine. So I'm used to it. I'm used to shooting 60.
4: Appreciate the call.
3: Thank you very much. Appreciate it.
4: It's fun.
3: Yeah. Well, I just think that the pros are sitting there going, Abe Lincoln's pitch and putt, it kind of, come on.
4: I don't think they said that. In a demeaning way.
3: Well, I think they did.
4: And they didn't say it when they were in the interview room, sitting at the table with the microphone in front of them and the toilet flushing above their head. They didn't say it then, but it's kind of true. Kind of true.
3: Yeah, kind of true. Okay. I'm trying to figure out what we're saying. I remember that first LPGA press conference 50 years ago,
4: yes.
3: Probably around this time.
4: Sure.
3: And I believe Hollis Stacey was one of the people there.
4: Mm-hmm.
3: And I think one of her comments at that time about the rail was –

0: Families did.
1: Some do.
0: In the early days of the LPGA, just about all the golfers stayed with somebody.
1: Many did, and I think there are still players who come to this event who will stay with a local family. Yes, there's some of that.
0: Well,
1: And by the way, Darren had a couple of players on his show on Wednesday morning. Michael Johnson.
0: Great interview.
1: Was really good.
0: Great
1: and
0: interview.
1: Rick Lamb. Not that Rick Lamb.
0: Oh.
1: But the Rick Lamb from South Bend. Darren apparently was familiar with his family. They're both in contention. They made the cut and both in the 10 to 12 under range. So good players and good interviews. And I've just been checking their scores and they made it to the weekend.
0: We don't have any more weather concerns for the rest of today or tomorrow, do we?
1: No, I don't think
0: so. I think it's
1: so.
0: Going to get hot tomorrow.
1: It's going to get really hot for the rest of the week.
0: The humidity is out there right now.
1: Well,
0: I know that.
1: Fog delay.
0: Yeah,
1: yes.
0: Because
1: they're playing now. The
0: refrigerator guys were complaining about the humidity.
1: Too humid.
0: Uh-huh. Well,
1: the forecast for today from meteorologist Jennifer Wojcicki is for a stray shower possible. Otherwise, mainly cloudy, high of 80 today. You want tomorrow?
0: Sure.
1: Stand by. Intervals of clouds and sun, hot and humid, high 90, heat index 98.
0: Pool
1: the
0: day.
1: The breeze will kick up a little bit.
0: Pool day.
1: Yeah.
0: Pool day.
1: You have another call?
0: We have another call. Caller, good morning. You're on with Tim and Jim. What can we do for you?
2: Hey, guys. It's Ryan. Good morning, guys.
0: Hi, Ryan. How are you?
2: Doing good. You're turning out the covers. I want to talk to you guys about the White Sox last night. They scored 10 runs in the third inning, and then they scored a lot of runs. After that, they got 22 runs last night.
0: Incredible. They're a really. Is Will Venable the manager of the year in the American League?
1: If they win the division, he might be. Yeah.
2: Good.
1: If they win the division, he'll be a candidate for sure.
0: Yeah, there are, and because it's a very mediocre American League right now. Everybody's around 500.
1: Very mediocre American League Central for sure.
0: I mean, well,
1: the Yankees are good. The Rays are good. The West is mediocre.
0: Seattle has underachieved.
1: Yeah.
0: The A's are the A's. And
1: so on the whole, it's not as good an American League as we saw the last 5 years.
0: Mm-hmm. But I would say Will Venable is right there for manager of the year. They lost 100
1: games. He
0: seems
1: like a level-headed guy. He really does.
0: Ivy League guy.
1: He
0: played basketball
1: like
0: and baseball in the Ivy League. So, and when we had Len Casper on, he spoke glowingly about. And remember when they hired the general manager, Chris Getz?
1: Mm-hmm.
0: And then people are like, why would they hire that guy? He was in charge of player development when they were no good. And boy, he's methodically gone through and done a lot of good things. They've got Hayden Smith still in the minors, their number one pick from last year, and Noah Schultz is a big time player, and they're a bunch of young guys.
1: They're playing them.
0: Yeah, and they tied a record for most guys making their major league debut. So
1: they're playing the young guys.
0: White Sox are a good story, Ryan.
1: No doubt. Appreciate Ryan's call.
0: Yep. Thank you very much. We need to take a break. Back after these.
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11: 11:45, 15 minutes until high noon. White Sox baseball today around 2:30. The White Sox and the Royals, and then the Cubs and the Brewers play a night game in Milwaukee. Cubs trying to bounce back from the 5-2 loss last night. Heat advisory until Sunday at 7 p.m. for Central Illinois.
12: And then it gets hot. Starting Monday, Tuesday, Wednesday.
11: 4th of July Thursday. Week, it's supposed to be hot.
12: It's going to be hot.
11: Yeah.
12: Be prepared.
11: No problem.
12: I had a text message a few minutes ago from someone wondering what the construction or the earth moving is on the west side of the Southeast High School building, between the school building and Spartan Field, the football field. Mm-hmm. They wondered if it was for the new field house. No. It is, well, kind of, but it's not. For the new field house, it's going to be an expanded parking lot. Expanded parking on the campus. So for going forward for the upcoming football season, if they get it done this summer, there'll be plenty of close parking. The new field house is going to be built starting next year on the south side of the Southeast High School building, you know where Scheffler Gym entrances are. That will be connected to the new field house, which will be built on the parking lot that is there on the south side of the building, right next to Eisenhower Pool. Mm-hmm. That's where the new District 186 field house will be, and they're still in design, and it will be constructed. I think they said they hope to have groundbreaking in the spring of 27. So that'll change the landscape on the Southeast campus, but it will be not just a Southeast field house, it'll be for all District 186 schools.
11: But the colors are going to be in Southeast gold and blue, I'm told.
12: Well, I think
11: lane track is going to be striped blue and gold.
12: They're going to have artwork and signage that represents all three high schools and maybe the middle schools too. The design, I think what I saw was when they had a school board meeting a couple of weeks ago, the design folks gave a presentation. And if you go to the Springfield Public Schools website and click on the last school board meeting, you can watch the video. And there's a pretty good presentation on the new field house. But that's all to come next year, starting next year. But the parking lot, if they get it done this summer, make it pretty easy for old people to, like me, easy place to park. Because of course, you know, we had it pretty easy last season when we did this show and then hung around for the Q&D football game. And you did some games there. Mm-hmm. There's a little bit of parking on the west side of Spartan Field where the press box is now located.
11: Oh, yeah.
12: There's a little bit of parking there, but that's
11: executive.
12: That's
11: lot.
12: For VIPs. Uh-huh. And you were a VIP. Of course. You parked in that little parking lot.
11: Uh-huh. Yeah. Very impatient person.
12: You,
11: that's me.
12: You go after good parking.
11: Very impatient person.
12: But I'm sure when you and Greg did a game there, you parked in that lot.
11: Absolutely, yeah, we did.
12: Just to scoot up the stairs and into the new press box.
11: Will the parking on the east side, will that go all the way out to Ash Street?
12: I think comes, based on the earth moving they're doing, it probably comes right out near the sidewalk, whether there'll be an entrance into the parking lot or whether they'll just use the entrance that's there now, because there is some parking on that side of the building.
11: Mm-hmm.
12: Pretty small lot, though.
11: Yeah, so, but we get there early enough that we can.
12: Sure. For fans, it'll be a nice addition to the Southeast campus. For sure.
11: Everything is – that whole setup is really nice. The walkway where the concession area is, where they've got the picnic benches and stuff. They've kind of got a visiting locker room or at least a team room for visiting teams.
12: That
11: and stuff
12: work
11: now.
12: They did that opened last season for Spartan Field. Really well done.
11: Did Big Will ever give you a tour of the other building where the Southeast locker room is on the other side?
12: No, when we were there that morning, I didn't see Will, and he might have been there. But
11: he took us in there. Greg and I did
12: nice.
11: A game.
12: There's
11: a classroom, a team room in there where you can go and watch film and stuff. And the thing that got me is the shower room has like one shower head.
12: Oh.
11: Nobody takes a shower.
12: Well, that's
11: anymore.
12: True. Why waste the plumbing? Yeah.
11: I think the officials might be in there too.
12: Well, some of those guys actually.
11: Yeah, they
12: take a shower.
11: Yeah, believe in hygiene.
12: Some do. Yes.
11: They believe in hygiene as opposed to low gene. Cubs baseball, as we said, coming up. The Cubs and the Brewers. No more Mizorowski to deal with, but they still have plenty of pitching, and the Cubs still have to get their bats going with runners in scoring position. I looked it up the other day, and Dansby Swanson against the Mets in three games had 15 RBIs, I believe in about 11 at-bats. Had 11, a grand slam, a 7-1 game, and 4 in another. And
12: it was in the doubleheader.
11: Four in the first game of that series.
12: Wednesday, when they played the doubleheader.
11: Yeah, he had 15 RBIs in about 11 at-bats. I looked up what Alex Bregman had done, and Alex Bregman had 25 RBIs and 308 at-bats.
12: The Alex Bregman signing has been a bust so far, but they've got him for how many more years?
11: Two or three.
12: So they
11: he's 32.
12: Need to get him
11: he's
12: going.
11: He's 32.
12: Need to get him going.
11: I hope this is the last guy with Astros background that the Cubs go after. Darren and I were talking yesterday. I said, you know, a year ago, a little more than a year ago, Darren sat there and told me that Kyle Tucker was a top 10 player in baseball, and I argued with him. I said, Kyle Tucker's not even the best player on his own team. Oh, just wait, just wait. And then, you know, well, he had a great first half. I said, no, he had a good, really good first half. He had a really good start, and then he slowed down, and then he got hurt. I said, yesterday, I said to him, is Kyle Tucker a top 50 player in baseball right now? How did he go downhill that fast?
12: Injury.
11: Oh.
12: Remember his last year in Houston, he was hurt for half the year.
11: Yeah.
12: His only year with the Cubs, he was hurt for a third of the season. And he started this season hurt for the Dodgers. Now, his batting average may not reflect it, but he's an important part in a Dodger lineup that has had injury issues with other players this season. And where are the Dodgers in the standings? Oh, that's right. When they get somebody hurt, they just bring in somebody else who is as good, if not better. So the Dodgers don't worry about it when Mookie Betts is out for 3 weeks. They don't worry about it. They just bring up some guy maybe you've heard of or maybe you haven't heard of that plays well while Mookie Betts is rehabbing. They've stuck with Tucker, and, well, they owe him a lot of money, so they're stuck with him.
11: He's overrated.
12: Right?
11: He's way overrated. Yeah, when Will Smith goes out, they've got Rushing to come in. When Teoscar goes out, they've
12: Rushing,
11: got somebody
12: kind of
11: to
12: public
11: come.
12: Enemy number one for a lot of the Dodger fans.
11: Oh, boy.
12: For essentially brushing off Ohtani the other night when Ohtani wanted to challenge a ball strike call. Not a good strategy for the young catcher for the Dodgers.
11: No. But he's stuck behind Will Smith, and when Will Smith gets healthy again, he'll go back to the bench. But are the Cubs done with the Dodgers?
12: I think so.
11: I think they are.
12: I think they played in both series.
11: I think they're done with the Phillies, which is...
12: Done with the Giants.
11: Done with the Giants, yeah.
12: Done with the Phillies.
11: Is Kyle Schwarber a Hall of Famer?
12: Well, that's a good question.
11: My son and I were having this discussion.
12: 240 hitter, 235 hitter.
11: If he's lucky.
12: But he's banging the ball out of the ballpark.
11: He's going to have 500 home runs,
12: yeah,
11: probably.
12: He will at some point.
11: Because he's coming up on 400, I believe. We figured out if he has 50 this year, he'll get to about 400. So I don't know. I really, really good player, really powerful player.
12: He has a World Series ring.
11: One.
12: Not with the Phillies. No. Not with the Red Sox. With the Cubs.
11: With my feet Anthony Rizzo does too.
12: Yes, he does.
11: And he's not going to be a Hall of Famer.
12: No, he's not. No.
11: But he's going to be a broadcaster.
12: He might be an all-star broadcaster.
11: He is rising in that business. Yep.
12: He's been really good on those NBC games. Yes.
11: Yep. There's the music, 11:54. It's time for us to go. White Sox baseball coming up around 2:30. Stay tuned for ESPN Radio for a couple hours, and then the White Sox and the Royals from Raitt Stadium in Chicago, and then the Cubs and the Brewers when that one's over. No show next Saturday, so we'll see. We'll talk to you next on July 11th from the car on the way up to Raitt to see the White Sox on Affiliate Day. Thanks, everybody, for listening. For John Price, for Tim Schweitzer, Jim Rupert, we gone.
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23: ABC News, I'm Mike Dabusky. A U.S. official tells ABC that the tanker struck today in the Strait of Hormuz was hit by an Iranian drone. It's the latest escalation that's straining the memorandum of understanding between the U.S. and Iran. Yesterday, American forces carried out strikes on Iranian missile storage facilities, retaliation for a different Iranian strike on a commercial vessel. Hezbollah leaders are rejecting the latest framework peace agreement signed by Israel and Lebanon yesterday. Yekiel Leiter is the Israeli ambassador to the United States.
24: Israel is at war with Hezbollah because Hezbollah is a proxy of Iran, and Iran is still committed to the destruction of Israel through its proxies. We will not allow that to continue. We will not allow them to succeed.
23: And recovery efforts continue in Venezuela after this week's devastating back-to-back earthquakes. The death toll stands at 920, but experts expect that number to rise. This is ABC News.
0: Here's your Storm Team 20 forecast. Slight chance of thunderstorms today. Otherwise, cloudy skies expected. High temperatures reach up to 83. Northeasterly winds around 5 miles per hour. Mainly cloudy skies expected, with fog and spots tonight. Slight chance for scattered thunderstorms. Lows level off around 70. I'm meteorologist Jennifer Wojcicki on Sports Radio 92.3 FM and 1450 AM. Right now, it's 73 degrees.
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0: your size. That's part of what Giannis would have brought them. And they could use some, some playmaking, and, you know, they could use always, you know, use some shooting, you know, that team. So, you know, I think, Bobby, they may be able to, you know, and the one thing about the Celtics, they've, under Brad Stevens, they've done a very good job of assessing other teams, you know, pro personnel, basically finding guys who fit with what they want, you know, going out and getting, you know, whether it's, Kristaps Porzingis or even Nimi Keita, going out and seeing players on other teams and saying this would be, you know, Derek White, for example, these guys would be a good fit. And just as the Heat have backup scenarios, the Celtics are an excellent front office. I'm sure they have backup scenarios now with Jaylen Brown, knowing that once they crossed this Rubicon, there was probably no going back.
1: No, yeah, I think you hit it right. It's not like they're waking up right now and be like, uh-oh, we didn't get him. Now what do we do? And, you know, listen, as you said, once it was known they were in it and Jaylen Brown was a centerpiece, you basically have a built-in contingency as far as what to do next.
0: Yeah, one of the parts of Shams' reporting on this trade was that, you know, there was a, you know, a desire for the Bucks wanted the Heat to, the Bucks wanted the Celtics to include other pieces and parts in addition to the multiple picks, you know, maybe putting in like a guy like a Baylor Shireman or potentially Hugo Gonzalez, who was their number one pick, in 25, just had his rookie season. And, you know, I suspect that, you know, it was just Milwaukee's, you know, prerogative to pick up as many assets as they can. I highly doubt this was like, you know, Baylor Shireman or bust, guys, you know, I mean, you know what I'm saying? Like, I know they can be presented that way. I think you're just trying to get Bobby, don't you? You're trying to get the best bargain you can, I guess.
1: Yeah, trying to squeeze them out, squeeze these guys out as many things ever. But at the end of the day, it's, you know, I don't think Baylor Shireman or Jordan Walsh or any of these guys was the deal breaker and stuff. You know, listen, I think ownership or the front office, like, hey, Jaylen Brown on one side and the Miami offer, a long list of things here, and probably it's probably quantity over quality as far as what Milwaukee is getting back when you look at what, you know, Brown is a, you know, top 10 player here.
0: So a lot more to come on the Celtics and Jaylen Brown front. A lot more to come as we watch the Heat make ancillary trades. Potentially even Milwaukee make ancillary trades too. Some people have, you know, assumed that Tyler Hero will get rerouted because he's on the last year of his contract, making $33 million. But it's worth pointing out Tyler Hero is from the Milwaukee area. And, you know, he may want to play for Milwaukee and take a ton of shots and maybe get a nice contract in Milwaukee. The Bucks will need somebody to draw somebody into that team. And, you know, Tyler Hero is a guy who has been an all-star and is been a pretty consistent scorer. So, we'll see what happens there. Before we sign off on this, there was a couple of other transactions, on Monday that I think we should talk about. One happened Monday night, Bobby, a three-team trade between Minnesota, Chicago and Brooklyn. The core piece of this being Julius Randle being sent in a, there was some swapping around of picks.
1: Yeah.
0: The Timberwolves sent out the 28th pick and got back the 33rd pick. Was that what was in there? That's actually functionally not that much of a difference in this particular draft. And it's, you can pay the 33rd pick less. This was a Julius Randle salary dump. Nick Claxton goes to Chicago. Chicago basically uses this as a free agent move, basically absorbs Claxton into their cap space. They'll still have cap space to do some other things on free agency, but that was sort of like a free agent move. And it's kind of a free agent move for Brooklyn taking a Julius Randle into cap space. Because they sent out Claxton, they'll still be a significant cap space team. But Bobby, the takeaway from this is a straight salary dump from Minnesota. Offloading Julius Randle, a player who had a poor showing by his team.

0: standards in the playoffs, but still was a cornerstone piece of this organization that they give away for nothing but a trade exception.
1: Yeah, it's
2: they won't use.
1: Yeah, yeah. It's interesting, especially $33 million. It's interesting to watch the timeline of this. You know, they went from a second apron team. They were the first. Then they went under. You know, they don't bring back Nikhil Alexander Walker last year. Basically picked Randall and Reed over, you know, the two out of the three guys. And now they're basically in a position where they agree to a deal with Io DeSumo. 5 years, 112, I believe the number was, which is a, and that basically the Randall trade now opens up flexibility to try to do something else in free agency here. They'll be able to use their $15 million non-tax mid-level. They won't have to worry about it. If they had kept this roster intact and signed Io, they would have been a luxury tax first day. You know, they would have basically added everything. They would have no flexibility here. And now you're right. I mean, you basically dumped that salary, and now let's see what they can do with, what they can do in free agency with, you know, some of the money they have.
2: Well, and, but let's also just be, I'll be blunt. An ownership group that had to purchase a team at a discount rate on layaway is going to cut some corners financially, and a salary dump of a guy who averaged 21-7-5 last year for a second round playoff team is a pretty drastic penny pinching move. Look, and I get like they had to pay Io, especially with Dante DiVincenzo's Achilles injury. Like we'll see if he's able to come back at all next season. But the best case scenario is he's able to come back late in the season. And so we're looking at a team that has gone conference finals, second round. That it has two major, like their depth is significantly depleted because they're losing their number two offensive option, and they're going to plug Naz Reid in the starting lineup. You know, they've at least got a guy ready to plug in there, but losing an elite six man in that sense. And then they're losing their best volume, three point shooter in DiVincenzo. And that's obviously not a decision they made, but the simple fact is those are two high quality starters that the Wolves aren't going to have next season.
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0: I remember doing a story a couple of years ago that the Wolves, there's a couple of teams. I think one team that's never, ever paid the luxury tax. That's the New Orleans Pelicans. I don't think they've ever paid the tax. I think Charlotte maybe is the other who's never paid the tax.
1: Right. And Indiana goes back to like 04 or 05 or something. I think they've
0: right.
1: Twice. Yeah.
0: So I think in the history of luxury tax, the Wolves had paid less than $2 million until 3 years ago. And then over the last 3 years, they've paid around $100 million. I realize there's an ownership change in there, but the Wolves have not been a luxury taxpayer, and they went from being not a luxury taxpayer to paying enormous amounts of tax. You know, over the last 3 years, they've got to be in the top five on spending in the league. And that's coincided with their three best seasons that they, their best 3 year run in franchise history, conference finals, and this year's second round.
2: Four so teams that got, have been out of the first round one time in franchise history before right, this run.
0: Right. So they've gotten, you know, a payoff for their spending. But, you know, as you mentioned, McMahon, like Karl Towns is out the door and a champion.
2: Mm-hmm.
0: Nikhil Alexander Walker out the door and most improved.
2: Yeah.
0: And now Julius Randle, I mean, in theory, they have a $30 million trade exception. They could take on some money, Bobby, but it seems like they're spending that they, you know, they agreed to Ayo Dosunmu's contract at the same time as they made this trade. It seems like that's where the money's going to be. You know, we'll see. You don't judge that right now. My question is, what's Ann Edwards thinking?
2: I was going to say, we started off, we just spent a half hour talking about the Giannis trade that we've been talking about for years, and I'm not declaring anything with certainty except for the fact that the NBA vultures are swirling around Ant in anticipation of him potentially becoming the next superstar who's available in the trade market.
0: Exactly
2: or
0: right.
2: Or who pushes his way to the trade market.
0: It's fascinating on this because when you, if you were to say who's next after Giannis, we would have said Ant, and that this trade happened the exact mm-hmm. same time as the Giannis yeah. trade is fascinating. You know, and Ant was really frustrated throughout, really he's just been frustrated since Towns got traded at how he gets double teamed. And, you know, that was a big challenge for the Wolves had to deal with their point guard situation. Which they, you know, I assume that's what the investment in Ayo is about, but, they have to do something this offseason about addressing the Ant double team situation, especially knowing that you may not have DiVincenzo. And instead, his offseason begins by, you know, and I don't think Ant was the biggest Julius Randle fan. But I think it's more about Randle. It's not so much Randle being traded. It's Randle being traded in a salary dump.
2: Yeah.
0: You know, I don't think that Julius was like, no, I don't think that, you know, that Ant was like, no, don't trade Julius. Absolutely not. Never. Because there was some significant disconnect between those players by the end of the season. But it's the fact that, again, that they traded him into someone else's space that is going to be interesting. And if they don't have a really good season or don't get off to a great start, Bobby, you know, that trade exception is going to be sitting there and you're going to wonder, are they going to be under pressure to use it?
2: Well, Tim Connelly's phone will be ringing. I promise you that.
0: Here's something else.
2: But maybe not.
0: I'm fairly certain that Tim Connelly is in the final year of his contract. Going into the final year of his contract and has not extended his contract.
2: Well, and there will be interest in him. Now, hell, exactly. They had significant interest in him before they hired Masai Ujiri.
0: Right. Well, he wasn't able to get that job. He was in his contract. You know, you don't have to let him out. Obviously, you got a guy under contract. But typically, when another team wants to hire you, what happens? You get a contract extension. Now, sometimes executives and coaches get contract extensions and they don't announce it. So I'm not like quote unquote reporting that he isn't going to get one. But as far as I know, this is what I'll say. As far as I know, Tim Connelly is in the last year of his contract. So, and I don't think it's because the Wolves don't want to extend it. I think the Wolves do want to extend it. So process that however you want to process that. And process that with the, keep that in mind as we go forward. Before we go, we all go to bed. Guess who got a contract extension?
2: Oh, I was shocked by this. Couldn't have seen this one coming.
0: Actually, Jeremy, it wasn't a contract.
1: Our own Jeremy Wu? Is that who?
0: Oh, that's right. Congratulations, oh, yeah. Jeremy. Yes,
2: congratulations. Yeah. Who got more money, Jeremy Wu or Trae Young?
1: When I wrote my free agents article, I vastly underrated Trae Young and Ayo Dosunmu.
2: Where'd you have Ayo?
1: I had him like 4 years, 18, I don't know, 62 million. I thought I just had him like 18 million a year, somewhere around there.
2: Nah, he ended up at what?
1: He started at 19 and went up from there. So
0: he's 23 a year. Is that what it is?
2: Yeah, 22 and change.
1: I had Trae at 3 years, 130.
2: Ooh. You only missed that one by
1: $82 million.
2: Basically, Trae Young got 4 years, 212, which is the max that he could have received from another team. Now the Wizards could say, hey, Trae Young left $75 million on the table from what his max would have been from us. Cause it would have been 5 years and what is that? 287, I think would have been the number.
1: Yeah.
2: But look,
0: I would invite someone to make that argument because.
2: Yeah.
0: This signing went down just before NBA Today today, and I elected not to talk about the Wizards' decision on TV. I elected to congratulate Trae Young and his agency for this maneuver.
2: Great job by CAA. A huge W for them. And like, listen, I understand.
0: And I am not represented by Wizards, CAA. Neither are you, McMahon.
2: No. I'm with ME. not WME, just ME. no W on any of my contracts. I assure you of that.
0: Yeah.
2: But like I get it for the Wizards in the sense of you don't just get an infinite rebuilding period, right? There's natural pressure on the Wizards front office to return to competitiveness. And they knew that before last season. Michael Winger told his guys in a meeting like, hey, we're going to stink this year and we got to go next year, right? We got to make major progress. And that was the whole point of the pre-agency trades with Trae, whose quad acted up on the flight, and with AD, who that hand got better right after the season ended. Thank goodness. And they got the number one pick out of it. Okay.
0: Here's the thing. When the Wizards traded Trae Young, or traded for Trae Young, it was under the understanding he was not going to play. Okay?
2: Correct.
0: Now, they can everybody can deny that, and they can point to medical records or whatever.
2: He played five games. By the way, they went 0-5.
0: Literally the day the trade happened, people in the league knew that Trae was not going to play. Okay. So, if you are going to be a free agent, all right? You are not going to not want to play. You're going to want to have a great year.
2: Unless
0: the term contract year, right?
2: Yeah. But why would he do that?
0: Right. So what they are paying Trae Young here for is having sat before becoming a free agent.
3: Marty and McGee.
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5: Butt rock? No.
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13: ABC News, I'm Mike Dabusky. Iran struck another ship in the Strait of Hormuz today, a U.S. official tells ABC, marking the latest violence to strain the already fragile peace agreement between the U.S. and Iran. The U.S. now confirming teams from Virginia and California are on the ground in Venezuela to help with recovery efforts following this week's deadly earthquakes there. ABC's Michelle Franzen.
14: Rescuers cutting through concrete and listening for signs of life. What we need here is heavy machinery, this woman says. Human strength isn't enough. There are people still alive. Crews rescuing an 18-day-old baby named Juan and his mother. Teams cheering as he was reunited with his father. Michelle Franzen, ABC News, New York.
13: And much of the western half of the U.S. is contending with growing wildfires. Utah now under a state of emergency as fire crews deal with a dozen new fires in just the last day. This is ABC News.
15: Here's your Storm Team 20 forecast. A heat advisory begins at 1 p.m. tomorrow afternoon and remains in effect until 7 p.m. tomorrow night. Cloudy this afternoon with a slight chance for storms. High of 83, northeasterly winds around 5 miles per hour. Slight chance for scattered storms with fog tonight, lows around 70. I'm meteorologist Jennifer Wojcicki on Sports Radio 92.3 FM and 1450 AM. 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

0: ridiculous.
1: We're going to see it tonight. Me and the kids. Like, we're going to watch it tonight.
0: I can't wait. I can't wait.
2: Neither can I. I'm going to go see it this weekend.
0: But yeah, Peyton Manning, first overall pick by the Indianapolis Colts. Okay. I wish he came out a year earlier, but that's a different story.
2: Because he'd have been a Jet. And
1: well, you know this, Peyton Manning playing in the AFC his entire career, that kind of hindered the Buffalo Bills from winning the Super Bowl. So getting to where they wanted to go because he was in the AFC. Miss Christine Lisa, go ahead, take it over. This is your floor.
0: Christine,
1: I don't mean to interrupt.
0: You're my
1: anything.
0: Favorite deputy.
2: Well done, both HD and E-Talk. So, Christine Lisa.
3: There's a snake in my boot.
4: 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This is hard. I was hoping I wouldn't get called in at all.
2: Oh, come on. I knew the over-under was 3. I took the under. You were going to get called in before number 3. So, we got Magic Johnson, Harry Douglas. We got Peyton Manning from E-Dog. We got Shannon with Mary Lemieux.
1: Shannon knew what he was doing.
2: And he sure did. And me with Ken Griffey Jr., the best number one overall pick at number 3. So, Christy Lisi, where are you siding?
4: I got to go with Mario.
1: I knew it.
2: I had no doubt about that.
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0: back to L.A. because I don't know if there's another team that has better balance and depth between the offensive production as well as what they could do just with the starting rotation alone.
1: Yeah, I mean, it feels like at this stage of the season, you might be nitpicking a 52 and 29 team a little bit. Obviously, back-to-back world champions as well. You're trying to find things that might be wrong with them, and they're not a perfect team. There's never really been one, I guess. But you know, when you have the kind of payroll that they do, when you can, you know, absorb a really lackluster season from Kyle Tucker, who left the game back on Monday with back spasms, and you know, he wasn't playing well prior to that. I mean, he was a below-average hitter, just 6 home runs and 75 games. His slash was pretty underwhelming. He's making $55 million this year. And for most teams, you know, that's not something that you easily overcome. Quite frankly, you don't at all. But for the Dodgers, it's just something they absorb and keep on moving because the roster is so deep and they've accumulated so much talent. So yes, there are other great stories in Major League Baseball. I continue to be blown away by what the Brewers are doing and have done the last couple of years. You mentioned the Braves a second ago. I'm not in Atlanta, but I'm in Braves territory. I talked to Leo Mazzoni, longtime Braves legend. Every week we talk a little baseball, so we catch up on the Braves every week. And, you know, they were running away with the NL East there for a little while. I mean, it looked like you could almost declare it over. And now here comes Philadelphia, and these Braves have, you know, been able to overcome a lot of injuries throughout the course of this year. But, you know, 8-10 so far in the month. They still need some help in the rotation. Alex Anthopoulos has some work to do, but all the talent is still there, especially if that team can get healthy.
0: You look at the Braves, they're plus 94 in run differential, not bad, but the Brewers are plus 127, and then the Dodgers are plus 138. It truly is remarkable what these three teams have been able to pull off, but it puts a lot of things in perspective based on where LA ranks. So the Dodgers setting the tone and standard in Major League Baseball. We said Celtics-Lakers is one of the best rivalries in all of sports, but what about the present-day Celtics? They've got some baggage on their hands. Stick with Jaylen Brown or part ways? We'll examine that next on Game Day, ESPN Radio and the ESPN app.
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14: We learned from Luka a couple years ago. Any player can be traded.
15: I'm never going to predict the future, but obviously you never know.
16: This relationship is over. How many times is Brad Stevens and the Boston Celtics going to give Jaylen Brown a hug with the knife in his back?
17: As soon as the Heat were chosen as the destination for Giannis, the Celtics' phone started ringing because everybody in the league was aware that Jaylen Brown was available.
18: It's not a thing where they don't want you at all. It's just to get better, you are the best option to shop around.
0: Oh, everybody's got a take on what the Celtics should do with Jaylen Brown. Strong words from Kendrick Perkins there. How many times is Brad Stevens going to hug Jaylen Brown with a knife in his back? Some fighting words as we move along here on game day. Glad to have you aboard. We take you up till 7 p.m. Eastern. Lance Meadow, Kyle Bailey with you. ESPN Radio, the ESPN app, Sirius XM Channel 80. 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You can interact with the two of us on social media. He is at Kyle Bailey Club. I am at Lance Meadow. One word, last name, heavy D-O-W. If you don't want to hide behind the screen, we welcome you on the phones as well. 888-729-3776. That is 888-SAY-ESPN. We got into the biggest rivalries in all of sports. We'll certainly continue that theme throughout the course of the show with the Yankees and the Red Sox, three games into their four-game series. But the Celtics, speaking of Beantown, is stealing all the headlines, Kyle, right now in the NBA. And that is because they did not land Giannis. Jaylen Brown was rumored to be the centerpiece of that trade. So the question remains, can they repair the wounds? Is Brown ultra sensitive? Or does he understand this is the business of the NBA? And can they move forward and just play basketball? Well, before we get to that, Freddie Coleman, host of Freddie and Harry, right here on ESPN Radio, he weighed in and actually seems to be in the minority on that front.
19: My Freddie sense keeps telling me this ain't happening, meaning a Jaylen Brown trade, a Jaylen Brown deal. Boston doesn't want to trade him, but they're forced into that corner. Well, they don't want to give that kind of power to a player to give him what he wants when they still believe in that player. And here's why. They know that Jaylen Brown is not going to fudge things up on them. He may be unhappy. He may not like the fact that he's not a 1A or a co-1A, but when it's time for him to go out and play basketball, guess what he's going to do? He's going to go play basketball.
0: I would agree, Kyle, with Freddie. I think Jaylen is a true professional. He doesn't give me those vibes of being a drama queen or somebody that's going to rattle the locker room. And also, let's not forget, he's coming off what I would have voted for him as an MVP-esque season when you had Jason Tatum sidelined for the bulk of the year and the Celtics exceeded expectations and then some as the number two overall seed in the East. It's crazy to flip him for even a boatload of first-round picks, which is going to be the land of the unknown since you can't guarantee you'll bring in anywhere near the talent of what Jaylen Brown can produce right now.
1: Sure. Egos are big in the NBA. Guys are sensitive, and I'm not lobbing that accusation at Jaylen Brown or anyone in particular, but, you know, it's a billion-dollar industry with a lot of billionaires and millionaires who got there for a reason. Now, you said a second ago that, you know, he's a professional. He is a guy who's going to show up and do his job, and I agree with those statements. I think we also, though, have to, and this has been a big part of my conversation this week here in Charlotte, as you can imagine, as a result of the LaMelo Ball trade and Charles Lee's ties to Boston. Jaylen Brown is a big topic of conversation situation here. He's been tied to the Hornets in a couple of, trade rumors that I'm sure we'll get to later. But, you know, it's been pointed out by people that, you know, what's the deal with he and Jason Tatum not being able to get along? There was the Twitch stream at the end of the season where, you know, he declared that this was his favorite, absolute favorite season of his basketball career. You know, the one where Jason Tatum didn't play very much and he got to score a lot of points and, you know, they did overachieve. So I am a Jaylen Brown fan. There's no doubt about that. As far as the relationship goes with the Celtics, it's undeniable they tried to get Giannis and tried to get Giannis by including Jaylen Brown as part of that package. And I do think that matters, let's say, psychologically to a certain extent. They reportedly, again, offered Brown and draft picks for Giannis. Milwaukee chooses Miami's package instead. And now it's an awkward question. Does Brown now want to be somewhere else? The Celtics are a well-run organization. Brad Stevens is by my estimation, and I think most, a brilliant basketball mind. So there are far worse places to work. Jaylen's put up great numbers, second team All-NBA guy, I think 5 All-Star games in his career. He's on track to becoming a Hall of Famer. So, you know, on paper, anybody would want him, but he's in year 3, I guess, now, the Supermax deal. And, you know, with the new structure of the NBA salary cap and these aprons, you know, it can make it a bit difficult for teams to absorb that, to pay that tab. And then there's the issue of what are teams offering back in return, Lance? I mean, the Celtics no doubt want to win now. Is Brad Stevens going to accept a package that is largely future draft assets and capital, or, you know, how many current young stars or players will he demand in return, let's say, in a deal so that Boston can keep moving in the right direction?
0: And I don't find the package of draft picks attractive for a team that still can very well be competitive and win the Eastern Conference, assuming Tatum is fully healthy. As this is game day here on ESPN Radio, the ESPN app, Sirius XM Channel 80. Lance Bennell, Kyle Bailey with you. We take you up till 7 p.m. Eastern, focusing on Jaylen Brown and what the Celtics should do with him in the wake of them not being able to pull off the trade for Giannis. Well, Bobby Marks, ESPN NBA front office insider, was on SiriusXM NBA Radio, and he says that an analytics person told him a very interesting tidbit about Brown's ranking.
20: There's mixed feelings about him when you talk to teams. The analytics of Jaylen Brown is not good. I'm more of an eye test guy. There are some people out there that look at that a little bit more deeper than what the eye test says. I had one, not an executive, but an analytics guy saying, well, yeah, we view him as like the seventh best player on a team. I was like, holy crap.
21: Oh my God.
20: I get it. There's a role for analytics and stuff, but, well, I guess they call it, I guess we call that strategy now.
21: Seventh best player on a team?
20: So I was like, wait a minute, that's a little bit of a stretch there.
0: A little bit of a stretch. I would say, Kyle, that's hyperbole on steroids. That's how maybe. I would put it.
1: Yeah, just a little bit. I mean, in 2024, he wasn't just merely good. He was Eastern Conference Finals MVP. He was NBA Finals MVP. This is where you lose the average sports fan with the analytics breakdown. I think most reasonable people can say there should be a blend of real life experience and leadership with analytics. But when you have analytics telling me Jaylen Brown is the seventh best player on a team, I don't care about your numbers anymore.
0: Well, also, when analytics tells you to continue to shoot threes when you're only shooting at a rate of about 30% on the game, probably not listening to those people in terms of where they rank a guy like Jaylen Brown. I think that tells me all we need. Well, LaMelo Ball already on the move, going from Charlotte to Minnesota. Does he elevate the outlook for the T-Wolves? Next on ESPN Radio.
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26: ABC News, I'm Mike Dabusky. The death toll in Venezuela has risen, with the president of the country's National Assembly now saying it stands at 1,430. Relief crews from the U.S. are assisting with recovery efforts after last week's devastating earthquakes, with U.S. Southcom saying five C-17 military cargo planes full of aid will begin arriving today. A state of emergency in Kentucky as heavy rain and flooding forces evacuations in the heart of Bourbon Country. Bullitt County, Kentucky Emergency Management Director John Waters urging drivers to avoid driving through flooded roads because it could be deadly.
27: Turn around, don't drown. You know, that's a big thing. We had a lot of reports of water rescues because people were trying to brave it and drive it through the water. You can't tell how deep the water is whenever you're sitting in your car.
26: There's also a state of emergency in Utah over the growing wildfire threat there. Utah is one of six states across the West under a red flag warning today. This is ABC News.
28: Here's your Storm Team 20 forecast. A heat advisory begins at 1 p.m. tomorrow afternoon and continues until 7 p.m. tomorrow night. Highs level off around 83 this afternoon under overcast skies, northeasterly winds 5 to 10 miles per hour. Mainly cloudy skies expected. Tonight, chance for storms. Lows level off around 70. I'm meteorologist Jennifer Wojcicki on Sports Radio 92.3 FM and 1450 AM. 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
30: Greetings, my friends, traveling the streets of Springfield and the surrounding areas. 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And do you know what would totally ruin your vacation? 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

0: 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Thanks for coming on.
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0: Absolutely. Our pleasure, Max, as they will collide with Bosnia and Herzegovina Wednesday, July 1st. Circle your calendars as Team USA looks to advance to the round of 16, and they have not made the quarters since 2002. So this could be a historical run if everything aligns. Max brought up the New England Revolution. When it comes to the New England Patriots, Mike Vrabel in year one guided them to a Super Bowl appearance. Who's this year's Mike Vrabel? 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

0: Oh, yeah. We got a little ways to go before the start of NFL training camps, but we're not that far away from the start of the 2026 NFL season. It's never too early to speculate when it comes to what we anticipate we'll see on the gridiron in the upcoming campaign. Here on Game Day, ESPN Radio, the ESPN app, Sirius XM Channel 80. Lance Meadow, Kyle Bailey with you. We take you up till 7 p.m. Eastern. And it got us thinking about a lot of change across the NFL landscape this offseason. Believe it or not, Kyle, there are 10 new head coaches. The more and more I say that, the more and more I'm amazed. And I'm not startled by it because, on average, we've had about a quarter of the league turnover on an annual basis. But, my goodness, more than a quarter of the teams in the league, 10 of the 32, are going to have new head men roaming the sidelines. So it's not crazy to flip the script when you have a new head coach. Case in point, there were 7 of them last season. Mike Vrabel took the Patriots to the Super Bowl. Look at what Ben Johnson did with the Chicago Bears. How about Liam Cohen with the Jacksonville Jaguars? So I just named you 3. It's not crazy for us to throw out a few teams and say that they could at least knock on the door of the playoffs and make some noise. So there are clearly more than enough candidates. I'm going to start, and I know there's low-hanging fruit with John Harbaugh. So I'm going to try to stay away from the low-hanging fruit because Harbaugh has an excellent track record based on what he did in Baltimore, though they did miss the playoffs a few seasons. It wasn't automatic. So I'm going to think a little bit outside the box. And Kyle, the guy that I keep drawing towards is Robert Saleh in Tennessee. That's right. You look at the fact that he brought in Brian Daboll as his offensive coordinator, who I think is a much better OC than a head coach. I think he's going to help the development and growth of Cam Ward. Daboll also brought a lot of former Giants on the offensive side of the ball with him, so it's going to be familiarity. For example, Wandell Robinson at wide receiver, and then at the tight end spot, Daniel Bellinger. They also drafted Carnell Tate. They still have Calvin Ridley. Their defense, and we know Saleh's a great defensive-minded guy, they got plenty of power and spark that could get after the quarterback, including Jermaine Johnson, who they brought over from the Jets. Saleh's old stomping ground. It's not a juggernaut of a division. Sign me up for Tennessee, surprising a lot of people this season, and I think being a playoff team.
1: Ooh. All right, so we're going worst to first or first-year head coach here, just to
0: be
1: clear?
0: Well, we're doing first-year head coaches. That's what we're focused on. We may sprinkle that in later on to tease the audience, but let's not give away all the skeletons in our closet so early here.
1: Completely fair. Listen, I cover the NFC South every day. I understand why people would point to Kevin Stefanski, let's say, in Atlanta, because there is talent on that Atlanta roster. What they don't have is a clear answer at quarterback. As you and I both know, between Michael Penix Jr. and Tua Tagovailoa, I think they are a decent quarterback away from that offense clicking and being a problem for not just the division, but the rest of the NFL. I've always thought Kevin Stefanski did a good job in Cleveland, maybe not a great job, but you know, it's a hire that certainly gives them some winning pedigree. I think there's a better floor there than there was prior for Atlanta. But again, it comes back to quarterback play for them. It's not so much that I'm predicting that Kevin Stefanski is going to have a great year, but you know, if he can get just the requisite level of professional quarterback production out of one of those two guys, you know, you've got Bijan Robinson in the backfield, you just got Drake London back under contract, you know, you've got Kyle Pitts, who hasn't exactly lived up to the expectations there, but is still dynamic. And let's be real about it. The Panthers won this division last year with an 8-9 record. They limped down the stretch to win that division, even if they did play well against the Rams in the wild card round. So if you're an Atlanta Falcons fan, I don't think many people nationally think all that highly of Atlanta, but as a Falcons, if you're a Falcons fan, you have to believe that you're not that far away in this division in particular.
0: And I always look at the state of the division, Kyle, to your point, when answering these questions every offseason. I think it's a great exercise because there's validity and plenty of good recent examples where a coach came in year one and he has been able to change the trajectory of the team. We pick teams from the South, coincidentally, and there's been a lot of turnover year in and year out, right? You haven't had multiple division winners who just set the standard, and then everybody needs to watch out. So the pathway for Tennessee, the pathway for Atlanta, and we're not even saying winning the division, by the way. We're just talking about being that much more competitive and making the playoffs. But my concern about the Falcons is what has concerned me in years past, and that is, what is their defense going to do? As much as you want to say Penix Jr. and Tua Tagovailoa, but their pass rush has been anemic. And you've got to go back 10, 15 years, the last time they had a dominant guy that put fear in the eyes of opposing offensive coordinators. So they've got some young options, but I don't think they have one player in particular that concerns me, and that has been problematic even in a division that could very well present some opportunities.
1: No doubt, and I would throw back to you a different head coach that I think is in a fascinating situation. That's Joe Brady in Buffalo, right? Think about how many times, year after year, falling short in the playoffs, it caught up to Sean McDermott, and whether or not that was his fault or Brandon Bean's fault, you know, it's debatable, but it's not really, you know, relevant now because they've moved on from Sean McDermott. They've given the reins to Joe Brady, and my question is, what are the expectations up there? They're moving into this fancy, gaudy new stadium, right across the street from the old Highmark Stadium. You've got Josh Allen, one of the best fan bases in the NFL. They have grown weary of falling short year over year. What expectations do they have for Joe Brady in his first year? Is it simply, hey, go win us a playoff game at least? Does he need to get them to the AFC title game because they've been knocking on that door for years? Not only the way that team looks, but you know what the conversation is around Joe Brady and the Bills throughout the season is one where I'm going to be locked in to see how that plays out.
0: It's interesting. I'm not going to duck points from you throwing out the Bills, but there is a bit of a trend, Kyle, where we've had a few new head coach hirings, but I would say it's in the direction of building continuity, right?
1: Sure.
0: I mean, Brady was their offensive coordinator. So it's not as if he's walking in like Saleh and
1: right.
0: Stefanski, where all of a sudden you got to put your stamp on things. I don't think it's crazy what Brady is inheriting and where he needs to take the team. I think, though, you bring up a valid point that he has maybe a little bit more pressure on him because he does have the familiarity component, and they do expect him to take things further. Mike McCarthy is walking into a stable Pittsburgh situation. Okay, that's somewhat similar. Even Jesse Minter, okay, in Baltimore.
1: Oh, yeah.
0: He's a former Ravens assistant. I mean, you're grabbing Lamar Jackson and an organization that has been able to year in and year out put a winner together. So I guess that's why I stayed away from those three. Listen, they're legitimate candidates. Once again, you're not wrong, but I'm not giving you as much credit for the case for Kevin Stefanski. You had me with Kevin. You didn't necessarily have me as much with Joe Brady, in fairness.
1: Okay, well, hold on. Now, you said you wanted to stay away from the Giants. I know we have to hit a break here, but, I mean, what's the standard for John Harbaugh year one in New York? Is it just a wild card spot? What are you hoping for in New York if you're a Giants fan?
0: I think you're hoping to be competitive. I think you're hoping to make a run at a wild card spot. And I think when I say competitive, I mean give your division rivals something that they've got to think about. The Giants have had a lopsided affair or two with the Cowboys and Eagles in recent history. Washington's been the only team they've been competitive with. What about worst to first in the NFL? Next on ESPN Radio.
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14: ABC News, I'm Mike Dabusky. In Kentucky, Bourbon Country, flood warnings are in effect. Governor Andy Beshear declaring a state of emergency today with forecasts indicating up to 7 inches of rain could fall in the next few hours. In Bullitt County, there are concerns a dam could fail, prompting evacuation orders. There's also a state of emergency in Utah with wildfires burning out of control there. The Cottonwood fires now consumed more than 90,000 acres. Lebanese media reports a new round of strikes from Israel just a day after Israel and Lebanon signed on to a U.S.-brokered framework peace agreement. The deal has drawn skepticism. Amir Raz was visiting the Israeli border town of Metula, and he says he doubts Lebanon's government can keep Iran-backed Hezbollah in check.
15: We should keep it as long as we need to keep it, or maybe as long as we will be allowed to keep it.
14: Lebanon's Ministry of Public Health says one person was killed and two wounded in the strike. This is ABC News.
16: Here's your Storm Team 20 forecast. A heat advisory begins at 1 p.m. tomorrow afternoon and continues until 7 p.m. tomorrow night. Daytime highs approaching 83 this afternoon under overcast skies, northeasterly winds 5 to 10 miles per hour. Chance of thunderstorms tonight, lows dip down to about 71, mainly cloudy. I'm meteorologist Jennifer Wojcicki on Sports Radio 92.3 FM and 1450 AM. Right now, it's 79 degrees.
17: Well, it's National Bingo Day. And here's a fun fact. Russell Crowe's first job was as a bingo caller.
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0: The Greek Freak is the latest player that will be taking his talents to South Beach. Yes, we're taking a page out of LeBron and Bosch's playbook as Pat Riley has landed himself another notable name. But will this actually take the Heat back into championship contention? Something that we'll explore here on game day on ESPN Radio, the ESPN app, as well as Sirius XM Channel 80, presented by Progressive Insurance. He's Kyle Bailey. I'm Lance Meadow. You could tweet at us at Kyle Bailey Club. I'm at Lance Meadow. One word, last name, M-E-D-O-W, as things are certainly heating up in the NBA. And before the draft got underway, we learned that Giannis is going to be shipped from Milwaukee to Miami. And now the question is, well, where does this put the Heat in the conversation of not just necessarily the Eastern Conference, but the rest of the league? Evan Cohen, who is on Unsportsmanlike here on ESPN Radio, he was the latest to weigh in and said that there's no reason to believe Giannis can win a title in Miami.
1: For anyone doubting them, Giannis is working with and for the same exact people that Dwayne Wade worked for, the same exact people that Shaq worked for, the same people that LeBron and Bosch and Jimmy Butler all were. They've not changed one person. They are the most loyal, dedicated organization in all of sports. So Giannis better do what the rest of them did, because he's with and for the exact same people.
0: Well, he's referring to Riley and Eric Spoelstra and the rest of the front office, but I wouldn't necessarily say that LeBron was loyal. He did wind up then picking himself up and leaving to head back to Cleveland. Bosch, unfortunately, had the blood issue, and Wade is homegrown, so it doesn't apply to him. I think it's what can Riley and company now do, Kyle, to build the roster around him and Bam Adebayo? Those two, it sounds nice, but even when LeBron, Wade, and Bosch came together, you brought in Shane Battier, you brought in Mike Miller, they had complementary pieces that were productive. Miami gave up a lot of talent to acquire Giannis. They got to retool and rebuild that bench.
2: They do, and I think back to that little pep rally they held after the decision to introduce the not one, not two, not three. And I think Mario Chalmers, if I'm not mistaken, was the only active member of the roster who was there that day to observe it all. I might be misremembering that, but they had a lot of roster building to do back then. And the same is true now. I mean, Miami is there a more we don't rebuild, we reload franchise in the NBA right now than the Miami Heat? I mean, you might have a case for another, but they're certainly right up there. And this Giannis Bam thing is fascinating. It's awkward. Defensively, it's terrifying. You know, offensively, there's questions about spacing. Ken, as you said, Miami put enough shooting around two non-elite three-point shooters, though Bam is better, you know, in the front court. And you've got Davion Mitchell. I think we'll have Norman Powell next year. But there are a lot of holes left to be filled on this roster. And so I think naturally, you, me, everyone else who covers and follows this league is asking the question, all right, what about everything else? But again, I'll ask a different variation of that question. Is there an organization in the NBA right now that you trust more to get that done than the Miami Heat? Because Pat Riley has figured out a way to get it done. Eric Spoelstra has become the best coach in the NBA. He is certainly, you know, I thought a long time ago, certainly when the big three down there came together, that, you know, Eric Spoelstra was nothing more than a highly paid chaperone, and those guys were running the show, and boy, how wrong was I and many other people. So, yeah, the bottom line is I trust them to figure it out, but there are gaping holes on this roster right now.
0: Riley and the rest of his front office, along with Spoelstra, who he groomed, let's not forget, and right, brought him up right from a video coordinator, essentially, to the future head coach. I would trust them. I'd probably give Sam Presti credit in
2: for sure.
0: OKC, and I wouldn't overlook R.C. Buford, Greg Popovich in San Antonio. That has been a stable organization. But yes, Miami is in a select group, to answer your question. I'm glad you prefaced your comment about the rest of the roster by saying, I'm not sure, but maybe Norman Powell returns. He's a free agent, Kyle,
2: right,
0: and he's coming off a career year where he's an all-star. He's also no youngster, so maybe that helps Miami, and they have bird rights, meaning they can go over the cap to retain him, but he's not a lock. Andrew Wiggins also has a player option. You know, he's another wild card. I'm bringing this up not because of what you said, but I chuckled right after Giannis, the trade was announced on social media. I love how everybody posts the projected starting five for the Heat. I don't know if you saw it. And I'm looking at the projected starting five, and I'm saying at least two of these guys may not even be on the Heat. depending on what plays out in free agency. So we're getting ahead of ourselves with saying, oh, we know for sure these three players are even going to be around Giannis and Bam. And if we're unsure about the starting five, not that I'm discrediting Riley, but he also needs to tackle a bench on top of getting his ducks in a row for the starters. So this is a little bit more challenging than LeBron, Wade, and Bosh and putting them together. Remember, he had to wind up orchestrating trades for all three. They weren't clean free agent signings, if you remember, because they had to work out the salary cap implications. So, no, as it stands right now, even with the projections, I would not crown Miami. I think they could be a playoff team, but then again, everybody seems to make the playoffs based on the current structure. Well, but they've got a lot of work to do.
2: Do you think they're a top four team in the East right now, based on what we've seen or what we know to be on the roster at the moment? It's still TBD, but right now, are they a top four team in the East?
0: It's hard for me to subscribe to the school of thought that they're a top four team, because I think what the Knicks proved, what the Celtics have proven in recent history, even the Pistons, who were a disappointment to the playoffs, Kyle, they all had depth. They all had a lot more than just throwing out five guys.
2: Exactly.
0: And Miami does not exude that right now. So, no, to answer your question, they are not a top four team as currently constructed.
2: No, I mean, losing Tyler Hero removes a major source of shooting and late clock, late game situation creation, a reliable guy to knock down a big jumper, knock down a big three. You know, Giannis gives Miami... He's the most forceful downhill player in the league. Bam Adebayo is impressive in every way, shape, or form. His game has grown. The Heat, I think, will be able to close out games with the defensive identity, you know, that travels in the playoffs against some of the better competition. But again, like you said a moment ago, and it's the best point of all, and especially in this new NBA landscape, have you built the requisite depth to survive the regular season, but also to face the better teams in the playoffs? And, you know, I understand that we still have this perception that the West, some people do, that the Western Conference is much better than the Eastern Conference, but I don't believe that to be true. I think the East is pretty deep, pretty tough, and will get better and has gotten better this offseason. So I think it's anything but an easy road through the East for the Miami Heat.
0: Well, given the fact that I'm not going to crown the Knicks as the juggernaut of the Eastern Conference and what they did to the non-top two seeds, because they didn't wind up playing, of course, Detroit and Boston, hard for me to get behind that the East right now has a lot of depth and is stronger. But a month from now, Kyle, depending on what Riley does and depending on what some of these teams on the brink of making the playoffs, I may change and start singing a different tune, but the West is still setting the standard in terms of top to bottom.
2: To be clear, it's not that I think the East is suddenly much better or even better than the West. I think the East is being, you know, undercounted, you know, not given enough credit. There are some better teams in the Eastern Conference than, let's say, people are willing to acknowledge nationally. And again, you got Tyrese Halliburton returning in Indiana.
0: Sure.
2: You know, there are other teams. I mean, the Washington Wizards may or may not be a playoff team, but I think they're in the play-in range. They're going to be a headache for teams in the regular season. So we'll see, but I think it's a tougher road than some give it credit for.
0: Well, it's going to be interesting because Indiana, no one expected to make the finals, right, 2 years ago, and I don't think many thought the Knicks. So who knows? There could be another surprise team out of the Eastern Conference. Could LeBron shake things up further? Is it in Hollywood or not? That's coming up next on Game Day on ESPN Radio and the ESPN app.
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16: ABC News, I'm Mike Dabosky. Kentucky is dealing with severe flooding. There are concerns a dam in Bullitt County could fail, prompting evacuation orders there. And more rain is in the forecast tonight, with Kentucky Governor Andy Beshear declaring a state of emergency.
17: It could dump another significant amount of rain, which is, means it's going to be dangerous. It's going to be dangerous to drive. We've already had at least one motorist swept away and killed by flash flooding.
16: Meanwhile, 7 states in the western half of the country are dealing with the growing threat of wildfires. In Utah, more than a dozen wildfires have cropped up in the last day or so. And in Venezuela, after this week's earthquakes,
18: the situation is really dire. Right now, I'm actually talking from a relief center where we are preparing food for senior citizens that were moved from the wrecking sites in La Guaira, which is the most affected area, coastal town outside Caracas.
16: Caracas-based journalist Tony Frangie-Mawad. This is ABC News.
19: Here's your Storm Team 20 forecast. A heat advisory begins at 1 p.m. tomorrow afternoon and continues until 7 p.m. tomorrow night. Mainly cloudy tonight with a chance of thunderstorms. Lows around 71. East winds around 5 miles per hour. Slight chance for storms tomorrow. Highs around 92. Mainly cloudy. I'm meteorologist Laura Lockwood on Sports Radio 92.3 FM and 1450 AM. Right now, it's 81 degrees.
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